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1: I'm Tom Anelli, New York's DWI lawyer. Over two decades ago, what troubled me was the unfairness that exists in DWI investigations. Unfairness that, at times, make the innocent appear guilty. So driven not to see good people hurt by an unfair system, I began protecting people by dedicating my entire practice to DWI. And I do it 24/7. Over two decades later, I still do. Over two decades later, I still say, not on my watch. You can't take my client without coming through me. This system, left to its own devices, will take what it wants. And it's only fair when I fight to make it fair. So you get pulled over, call me. I'm Tom Anelli, New York's DWI lawyer, and I'm here when you need me, 24/7.
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0: I've got a rant about one of my favorite things in the summertime, thunderstorms, right after Beartooth for this Friday night weekend kickoff edition of Hard Drive XL.
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0: The XL. 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Gross, dude. It's Lou's rant of the day.
1: One of the cool things you can see this time of year is thunderstorms. Unless, you know, you're camping at a music festival. Better than anything on television, thunderstorms not only look badass when filling the sky with lightning bolts, they also sound badass as the thunder shakes the foundation of your house. I would try photographing them more than I do, but when you've lived a life like mine, standing outside with metal photography equipment, which is essentially a lightning rod, seems like too tempting a target for the good Lord. So for now, I'll just watch and not document.
0: The XL's back after we pay Lou's bar tab.
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0: 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I've been in the car business right here in Watertown for 55 years. 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
10: Chad Gray of Mudvayne and Hell Yeah joining me later tonight to close out Rockfest Week on Hard Drive XL, where the honor group of the night is the Road Crew. If you're going to sleep with one of them, make sure you see their thing with the light on first.

One of the albums I am most looking forward to this summer is Villainous from Eva Under Fire. 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
2: Screen Time tonight is saluting the birthday of one of the great actors of all time, the forever creepy Peter Lorre, born this day in 1904. Another one of his incredible movies is 1941's The Maltese Falcon. It stars Humphrey Bogart as private detective Sam Spade. Mary Astor is brilliant as the femme fatale. Now, Peter Lorre plays one of the villains, Joel Cairo. And in the original book by Dashiell Hammett, his character is gay. But back in the 1940s, you couldn't put that in a movie, so they would hint at it. In his case, they make reference to the smell of gardenias from his business cards. From 1941, simply one of the best movies in history, The Maltese Falcon. And happy birthday, Peter Lorre. You'll never be forgotten so long as I'm around.
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1: Jordan Fish, former member of Bring Me the Horizon, now an in-demand producer and songwriter, 40 years old. Mick Jones of The Clash, the only band that matters, 71 years old. Got to see him on a few occasions, including The Clash opening for The Who. Chris Isaak, Mr. Wicked Game, is 70. Patti Smyth, Goodbye to You, is 69. Terry Nunn of Berlin is 65, whilst Ariana Grande is 33. Maker of some of the finest films in history, Paul Thomas Anderson, is 56. Aubrey Plaza, whom I love, is 42. And the great Derek Jeter, a player so phenomenal, even the Red Sox fans respected him, 52 years old. Finally, this date, 1904, the birth of the man we are saluting tonight in screen time, Peter Lorre.
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0: Chad Gray of Mudvayne is back as my featured artist for Rockfest Week. Chad, it's like the old ways of doing things are back. For example, Mudvayne put out essentially two new songs, which were like an old 45 RPM. Could you see something like that working for a new Chad Gray song?
1: That's exactly what's going on. You know what I mean? This is straight up the 50s. Elvis Presley putting out 45s. That's what people did. Singles on one side, B-side on the other. And that's what it was. You know what I mean? Like, what is happening now with what's going on is no different than what was happening in the 1950s. It's how people are doing it now. There's releasing singles. You know, I had this idea 20 years ago and tried to pitch it to two different record labels. They wouldn't listen. And then now, all of a sudden, this is what's happening. But my initial idea, because Mudvayne was very thematic in writing albums, I was like, I went to Sony and I was like, I want to write a never ending album. Like, I want to write an album that doesn't have a back bookend. You know, we start it and we go and we keep moving the narrative and we keep directing where the album is going conceptually and stuff like that. And we can do that, but we would have to do sessions and we would have to release songs almost individually. You know what I mean? And they were like, oh no, we can't do that. Like, why? We need the first week numbers. They basically want to get paid every dime they laid out for the record in 1 week. When

0: Godsmack for the Friday night weekend kickoff edition of Hard Drive XL. They continue their Rise of Rock tour this weekend at Jones Beach on the water just outside of New York City. They will also be playing right near where I grew up, as well as opener Stone Temple Pilots, Homedale, New Jersey, at whatever they're calling the Garden State Art Center now. Mudvayne before that, with many thanks to Chad Gray of the band for joining me every night this week for Rockfest Week. I am looking forward to Chad, The Offspring, Hailstorm, Limp Bizkit, and everybody else next week at Rockfest. 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

Did you know the voice of Ren of Ren and Stimpy is based on the actor we are saluting tonight in Screen Time? 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
2: Screen Time tonight remembers one of the great actors of all time, one of the creepiest guys ever on screen, the late Peter Lorre. Now, most people know him from Casablanca and The Maltese Falcon, but his best horror film was likely this one from 1946, The Beast with Five Fingers. This is a really weird, really creepy movie about a pianist played by Robert Alda. Now, the thing that happens is one or two of this guy's hands sometimes go off on their own and play piano and kill people. Like, it's really a twisted movie. And they really got freaked out by it back in 1946. 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

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Here it is. Anthrax. It's for the kids on Hard Drive XL.

0: Ouch with the B-Roach. Touching down the Friday night weekend kickoff rock and roll mother humping jambo frickin' re-edition of Hard Drive XL. Looking ahead to next week, I will be joined every night by our featured artist, A Perfect Circle, speaking to both Billy Howerdell and Maynard James Keenan. Other special guests next week will include Theory of a Dead Man, Autumn Kings, Beartooth, Avatar, and Shinedown. Until then, I'm Lou Brutus, leaving you with the words of writer Dr. Hunter S. Thompson. No sympathy for the devil. Keep that in mind.
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0: Hi, John Northrup here from FX Cabrera Honda. I've been in the car business right here in Watertown for 55 years. And for the last 17 years, I've been proud to call FX Cabrera home. And after all these...
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2: Yeah. I wake up every morning with my head up in a daze. 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

Take a look at your driveway. Is it making the impression you want? Cracks, potholes, and rough surfaces don't just hurt your property's appearance. 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

0: I'm Tom Anelli, New York's DWI lawyer. Over two decades ago, what troubled me was the unfairness that exists in DWI investigations. Unfairness that, at times, make the innocent...
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0: Appear guilty. So driven not to see good people hurt by an unfair system, I began protecting people by dedicating my entire practice to DWI. And I do it 24/7. 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So you get pulled over, call me. I'm Tom Anelli, New York's DWI lawyer, and I'm here when you need me, 24/7.
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2: 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I'm in the military, and I'm a 94 rockaholic.
1: Woo! My name is Jamie French. 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I work at Super Walmart, and I am a 94 rockaholic.
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0: Hey, North Country. Kyler Martin here, the new guy at FX Caprera Honda. I grew up in Sackett's Harbor and spent some time inside the cage at Victory Cage Fighting Championships. So trust me, I know how to go a few rounds. When it comes to finding the right pre-owned truck, I'm ready to fight for the deal. We've got GM.
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0: Hi, John Northrup here from FX Cabrera Honda. I've been in the car business right here in Watertown for 55 years. And for the last 17 years, I've been proud to call FX Cabrera home. And after all...
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What's that sticking in his nostril? Which one is Ozzy? What's that funny smell in here? I hope there's not

someone jumped out of the balcony. Is that your brother? What's your wife doing on

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1: that
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1: Too loud.
0: The genius of Haywood Banks.

0: Many portions of the upcoming program have been pre-recorded, meaning they've already happened. And they're about to happen again. Huh. So where was I? Oh, yeah. Ladies and gentlemen, we're glad to have you here. It's the Bob and Tom Show.
1: I have a song stuck in my head, Tom, that I'm going to have to listen to on the way home to get it.
2: George Strait.
1: Do you guys remember the Baltimora song, Tarzan Boy?
3: Oh, no.
1: Oh, yeah. You guys remember?
4: Oh, yeah.
1: I don't know why it is stuck in my head. I can't stand it.
5: Wow. Tarzan Boy. I get the King Kong theme stuck in my head sometimes.
1: Now, this was for the short-lived animated show.
5: Yeah.
1: Which I wasn't familiar with until you mentioned it.
5: Yeah. King Kong, you know the name of King Kong. You know the fame of King Kong. You're 10 times as big as a man.
6: That's right.
1: I bet I would have loved that show if it was on when I was a kid.
5: It was great.
7: He's only 10 times as big?
1: I know. Maybe. Yeah.
3: He looks a lot bigger in the movie.
1: Yeah, I think they
7: that's more Mighty Joe Young.
1: Oh, it's like 10 times.
5: That's where they made a mistake. See, because the physics of that don't work.
1: Right.
5: Well, you couldn't have an animal that big.
1: Don't be that guy.
5: You mean that guy? You mean the one who's accurate and correct and wants to understand the human anatomy?
1: Ruin King Kong?
5: Sorry. You know, if King Kong had been more realistic, you know what he would have been throwing at those airplanes?
1: Right.
5: A giant turd.
1: Do gorillas do that?
5: Of course. All monkeys do that.
3: Gorillas and monkeys.
5: Remember we talked about Jim Jones selling Jim Jones before he became a mass murderer, selling monkeys door to door?
1: Well, technically, he didn't murder anybody.
5: I think he persuaded them.
3: I know the difference between a monkey and a
5: If I were on the jury, I'd give him the chair.
1: Now I'm being that guy for Jim Jones.
5: He'd take monkeys and try to sell them door to door. This is true. Can you imagine the conversations he'd have with them? The way I talk to my dog, he'd go, all right, I'm going to ring the bell. If you throw your feces one more time at the lady that answers, I'm going
1: to
5: pack you off to some science lab. You're going to be part of an experiment. I got to sell some monkeys today.
3: He had a diaper on the monkey.
1: Do you think he had a briefcase and he would open it up and the monkey was in there?
3: No, you got
1: a sample bag.
2: I interest you in a monkey.
5: How about a fuller brush? Either one. Christy Lee is.
3: I have a question. Do you think that there are smoke alarm ghosts that only make your smoke alarm battery die at 11:30 at night?
5: Yes.
3: What the heck?
1: Ghosts have been known to drain power from batteries. Yes. Yeah.
5: Yes, and they always get the one in that room, the room where you have the high ceiling. Yeah. You got the high ceiling, and there's that smoke alarm you didn't even know was up there.
3: Yep.
5: And all of a sudden, it's going off.
3: Yeah, thank you, honey. Well, first you have to walk around and find out which one it is. That's that's 10 minutes.
5: You know the current scam?
3: What?
5: The
3: 10-year battery?
5: The 10-year batteries?
1: Yeah.
5: Damn. Yeah. Whoever that company is, I want the head of that thing to get a 10-year battery, and as soon as it goes out, we'll
1: send
5: them on the hentavirus ship.
1: Because I had one for like 4 years, and it went out.
3: Yeah.
1: So it wasn't just a faulty one of mine. This is kind of a problem.
5: They're not going for 10 years.
3: No,
1: gotcha.
3: They're not.
1: Gotcha. Because I was really excited about the 10 years.
8: Ours are hardwired in.
3: Well, you're lucky.
1: Are they?
3: Oh,
1: yeah.
3: Well, fancy.
5: Yeah, but.
8: Yes, we have one.
1: Well, sorry, Mrs. Rockefeller.
5: Yeah, but you need to have a backup with a battery.
3: Because if
5: the power goes out and your house is filling with carbon monoxide, Miss Smarty?
8: You guys will never see me again.
1: Yeah.
3: Well, do you have a gas furnace?
8: Yeah.
3: Okay, yeah, you need the carbon
5: monoxide. Got to get a carbon monoxide. Okay. Yeah, the 10-year batteries don't.
3: No.
1: Well.
3: But God love my husband. He got up and took care of it. But, oh.
7: Yeah, I had a smoke detector ruin this amateur porn I was watching the other day. I was like, that's all I could hear.
3: Right.
7: I'm like, how are you doing it with that beep going off in the background? Like, oh, ruined it.
5: Okay. Well, Christy, what's going on over there?
3: A Secret Service officer was arrested for indecent exposure while off duty in Florida recently.
5: Oops.
3: According to the police affidavit. Officers responding to the DoubleTree Hotel at the Miami airport found 33-year-old John Spillman naked and masturbating at the end of a hallway.
5: Where's Spillman?
3: Oh, my God.
5: If the shoe fits.
3: A guest told officers the suspect had followed her and other guests from the hotel lobby, but they had fled to their room out of fear.
1: Yeah.
7: Good call.
3: He was taken into custody and charged with indecent exposure. The chief of the Secret Service's Uniform Division, Richard McCauley, said Mr. Spillman has been placed on administrative leave.
4: Not just outright fired.
8: That's crazy.
3: According to people, he apparently had been part of a security detail tied to the president's visit for the PGA Cadillac Championship.
7: How about that?
3: Yeah.
5: Can't even secretly service himself.
7: No.
5: Wow. That's a pretty specific, weird thing, don't you think?
7: What happened?
8: Yeah.
7: Man.
3: Well, I'm thinking he got drunk. Maybe he was hitting on some girls in the lobby, followed him upstairs, hoping to get an invite.
7: I've been drunk and hit on lobby girls, and boy, never occurred to me to just whack it in the hall.
5: I love that, Ben. whack it in the hall. Oh, they're a comedy troupe. I'm sorry.
7: Yeah.
5: Well, that's interesting.
3: Two teens arrested after driving a lawnmower through a Florida Target store as part of a social media stunt.
5: Worth it.
7: No, these two are douchebags.
4: Oh, you know of them?
7: Yeah.
3: The Ocala Police Department said one 18-year-old and Mr. Janik Skaradek drove the lawnmower through the store, damaging a door in the process, while his 18-year-old buddy Luke Charsky recorded the event.
7: Damn it,
3: the lawnmower riding teen faces charges of criminal mischief, disorderly conduct. His friend who filmed the stunt charged as a principal to disorderly
7: conduct.
3: But
7: is still laughing. Well, if you saw the kid driving it, it's obvious he's never had to mow a lawn in his life. Like, they should have a little more lawn mowing and a little less pranks. Like, the week before, they went into Culver's with multiple, what do you call them?
3: Leaf blowers.
7: Leaf blowers and blew the whole place.
4: Why would they? Yeah.
5: So this is just for
3: videos
7: for views.
3: Jerks.
5: They're probably trying to impress their AI girlfriends. But,
3: by the way, your speed mowing looked fine. You can just continue to do way if you'd like.
7: Keep it up.
5: Oh, did you see the letter the guy sent to this gorgeous, huge, vast acreage of lawn that he cut? It was beautiful.
3: Yeah.
7: I'll have to look.
5: It'll make you jealous. I mean, it was a lot of lawn.
8: Mm-hmm. Have you ever played those video games where you mow lawns?
7: What?
8: You have video games like...
7: No.
8: Yeah. No.
7: Where you mow lawns?
8: Yeah, it's like a simulator. Like, in...
5: Why not mow a lawn?
7: From the creators of Paperboy.
8: It's just people that like doing it.
5: Yeah. Why do a chore when you can pretend to do one?
7: Did you love the game Folding Laundry? You're going to love... Did you love snowplow? You're going to love
5: cleaning the toilet. I got a new toilet brush.
7: Oh, yeah? Game changer?
5: I
7: got a new toilet brush.
4: We had a hot dog stories?
3: So we're to believe you clean your own toilet?
8: I bet he cleans it every time he uses it.
5: No. I my house is pretty clean at all times, but it's got a, it's got the stick and then a thing like the size of a small football on the bottom that's all full of brushes, but then it's got a little flange brush sticking up.
7: Oh, yeah.
5: So you can get that. That's something new.
3: Get under the rim.
7: It is newish, and that thing is great.
3: Get under your
5: rim. And then it's got that cup holder you put it in.
3: And it closes around
7: it. Sure.
5: It's pretty amazing. This kind of technology.
7: That is cause for celebration.
5: If the people in that boat wouldn't have hantavirus if they cleaned their toilets.
7: That's the best toilet cleaning thing since Toilet Duck invented the neck.
5: Yes,
7: that sort of angles
5: on the squirter gizmo.
7: Just fantastic.
5: Yeah. And then here's my question. So you get it all.
3: Remember when we used to get drunk and come in?
7: It's you guys who aren't getting drunk anymore. I don't know.
5: You get it all foamy and everything, right? You scrub it. Then do you leave it or do you rinse it by flushing?
7: I leave it while I clean the sink and then I'll go and flush.
5: You don't leave it for the rest of the day just to...
7: The rest of the day?
5: Kill all the germs in there?
7: No, I trust that the brush and the cleaning thing...
5: I hope you have the cure for hantavirus. Okay. I like to just spread more misinformation. You know,
3: well, you're very good.
5: It's not just the internet.
7: Is your toilet covered in hantavirus?
3: You don't get hantavirus from your toilets.
7: I think you do.
3: You have rats being in the toilet.
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0: Maureen has joined us. It's time for the show Sexy Time, in which people are kind enough to write letters asking for us to help them with their love troubles. They can reach you at A-L-L-I-B-R-E-E-N. Allie Breen, what have you got for us today?
1: Dear Allie, my girlfriend went on Ozempic and she looks great and we're having way more fun in life. We go out a lot and she's getting attention from other men, which turns her on. But when we go home, our sex life hasn't increased at all. We have sex once a week and I try for more, but no luck. Is this a sign she's going to leave me?
2: No.
3: Jeez. No. Boy, wow,
0: there's a lot going on
1: here.
0: That
1: was a jump.
3: We really jumped to the worst possible scenario there.
2: Yeah,
3: you
2: did. Yeah. Whoa.
0: So is the implication here that they were having more sex prior to her using Ozempic?
2: I don't think so.
1: I think the same amount of sex.
2: Oh, I was going to say, because I've done a deep dive on a lot of this weight loss drug stuff, and one of the side effects can be a loss of desire, sexual desire. Sexual, you don't have that. You're just not horny anymore. So I don't know what I'm trying to say here.
4: Kind of like having a baby. You're like, I never want to have sex again.
3: You lose your libido.
2: Thank you. That's what I'm looking
0: for. Wait a second. Allsman, you just had a baby a couple weeks ago, right?
4: It was 3 months ago, but it,
0: it seems like
4: just
0: seems
4: yesterday.
0: Like 2 weeks.
2: You don't ever want to have sex again, right?
4: I'm a... you don't, I don't even know what's going on down there right now.
0: Nothing's going to go in there because nothing's coming out.
4: Pretty much.
1: Yeah.
0: After what came out, I'm done, right? Is that what you're saying?
4: Pretty much. It's a little scary. Okay. But for her, it just seems like she enjoys the attention from other guys. Couldn't you try role-playing? Maybe that would...
3: Oh,
4: spice it up.
3: Maybe.
1: There we go.
2: Maybe once a week's just enough for her. I mean, that's.
3: So what does he do then?
1: Right.
2: He learned to live with it, or
5: have we done that? One of the surveys, we the average number of times the average couple do it in a week.
3: I think the last time we did it was five, and we all kind of went, "Whoa, that's
2: five in a week."
3: Yeah, the last time we talked about it,
1: that's pretty amazing.
5: I thought it was three.
3: That's where we sort of landed.
5: Oh, okay.
3: Yeah.
0: I think maybe he should go, you're looking great thanks to these Ozempic injections, and now it's time for the old beef injection.
2: No, right?
3: Maybe that would increase your sex life.
5: And then you know what? You hit her with a pillow.
0: Now, Allie, I was making the following suggestion to Christy.
5: No, it wasn't. You were absolutely guaranteeing this, and it means sex. Go ahead.
0: Let's just say Christy's husband, Andy, is brushing his teeth.
1: Yeah.
0: And he finishes. This is in the evening, presumably.
2: Right before bed.
0: It's right before bedtime. And he puts on the toothbrush, and Christy whacks him with a pillow. This is going to lead to frolicking and fun.
5: Much worse than I remember.
0: It's going to be fun, and the next thing you know, they're going to be engaged.
1: I think he's like, why'd you do that?
2: Exactly.
3: You're right, Allie.
5: What the hell's wrong with you?
3: What's happening here?
1: What the hell?
3: This is sort of classic Tom behavior, where he likes something.
2: Uh-huh.
3: It's very obvious. And when we were talking about it earlier, that he loves this.
1: He has some image in his head of what's going to happen.
3: And therefore assumes this is just how life is.
0: Well, I mean, it's a lot better than you put down the toothbrush and someone walks in. Did you see what just happened on the news? You're not going to believe
3: nobody's arguing
2: that it's not better than that. Of course it's better than that. But all you'd have to, I mean, you don't have to hit him with a pillow.
5: This gets back to my Tom. Your memories, your experiences aren't everyone's. And you just assume they are. Everybody went to camp. Everybody had oil paintings made of themselves when they were six. Everybody, father.
3: Also, Allie.
5: Works for the Supreme Court. Everybody.
3: You've been in a pillow fight at some point in your life, Allie.
1: Oh, yes, definitely.
3: Did you ever get to the point where the pillows burst open and feathers were flying everywhere?
0: Of course.
1: Never.
3: No, of course. See, did you hear Tom? Of course.
2: Because
3: of course.
2: Happens in the movies.
0: See, my mom bought quality bedding.
3: And he grew up in an episode of Facts of Life.
2: No.
5: Yeah.
1: Yeah.
2: If your mother bought quality bedding, they wouldn't tear
5: apart.
2: And
5: he automatically assumes Allie did because he has this, somehow, this romantic version of Allie.
2: Mm-hmm.
1: Yes.
5: It's like, of course Allie
1: my
5: did.
1: Life. Just pillow
5: of course.
0: I think Allie, if this new, whatever, French boyfriend of yours, don't you think it'd be really hot if you were you're in some fancy hotel, you're in the Four Seasons with this guy in Jamaica, and all of a sudden you brush your teeth, you get whacked with a pillow.
3: You're phrasing it wrong. It's not, don't you think it would be really hot? What you mean is, that would be hot if somebody did that to me.
2: Yes.
3: I would find that
0: hot. Okay, Allie, your assignment for, when are you going to see, what's this guy's name again? Frederico?
1: Cyrus.
0: Cyrus?
4: Cyrus.
5: You're dating former Secretary of State Cyrus Vance?
0: Wow.
3: And you can say Cyrus as many times. It's forever for Cyrus. Rico.
0: So you whack Cyrus with a pillow.
1: Yeah.
0: Let me know what happens.
1: Yeah, he's going to be so confused. He's going to be like, are we five? What's happening? Why are you trying to start a pillow?
0: And then you say, no, you are seven, monsieur.
4: What?
5: So you like the French accent too?
2: He's from Switzerland.
0: I thought he was French.
2: No.
0: Well, Switzerland's French. Same thing. They just surrender quicker.
5: Okay. You know what? Right. When you're right, you're right.
0: Let's get to our next letter. This one didn't work.
3: This one?
5: this letter's broken.
0: We can't help you, lady.
2: You haven't let
3: Lady, it was a man. All right.
5: Lady, we can't help you, lady.
2: Poor Allie.
1: Dear Allie, you don't
5: listen to anything anybody does anymore. You just don't listen.
3: He's made it very clear he's not interested in
2: any of us.
3: Any person.
5: No. It's him. And the sun goes around him.
0: I'm going to be getting letters from guys that have gotten these pillow fights. They're going to thank me.
3: Thank me.
0: We'll see. Okay.
1: Yeah, Tom thinks he's starting a trend. It's going to be a new romantic thing that's happening.
0: It'll be called Pillow Fight Maxing. It'll be the next one. We were talking about this maxing stuff. The latest one, by the way, Ellie, is, what is it, sperm maxing.
2: Yes.
0: We had fiber maxing, looks maxing, protein maxing, and ball maxing. Mm-hmm. This is the new phrase in the internet.
1: Wow. What's sperm maxing? Trying to just increase your voice?
0: Yes. What is it? Sperm.
2: Male virility.
0: Sperm counts
2: down.
0: Are way down internationally for some reason. But guys are being told to dip their sacks in ice water by morons on the internet. I'm sorry. Okay. Well, let's move forward. What have we got, Allie?
1: Dear Allie, I met a guy on Hinge and we got really serious after 2 months. Occasionally, I can't get a hold of him from like 4 p.m. on, and he'll just say he took a nap or went to bed early with the ringer off, but it worries me a little bit. He's definitely protective of his phone when we're together, and I've never been able to glance and see who he's texting or what's going on, and it's always face down on a table or couch when I'm with him. How big of a red flag is this?
2: Big.
4: He's home with his family after 4 p.m., right? Like,
2: well,
4: after work.
2: He could be married.
1: Probably. Yeah, meaning like wife and kids.
4: Yeah.
2: If they got serious after 2 months, I call that love bombing quickly. And yeah, if he's hiding things, that's crazy.
3: Well, we don't know that he's actually hiding anything. That's just.
2: Yeah, but if you're not available after 4 o'clock.
4: Surely you could reach him at 5.
2: Yeah.
3: You would think he would go. You would think he would say like, hey, I'll talk to you tomorrow. I'm going to go to bed early.
2: Right.
3: Like he'd be. Yeah, proactive.
4: Sleep 16 hours a day.
3: But I'm a phone down guy. And no matter where I'm at.
1: Oh, interesting.
3: Because I got so used to putting it face down so that if it goes off while I'm here at work, it doesn't distract me. And also, if I'm at dinner with people, I always just keep my phone down.
0: You're supposed to want to protect the glass.
3: And I also,
0: you're supposed to put it down to protect the glass.
3: That was also a fear of mine was that I was protecting it, or I felt like I was protecting it more by keeping it down.
2: Yeah.
3: So, but that's something I explain when I am with people.
2: You're not hiding.
0: We seem to get a lot of letters with the same theme, which is I want to get a hold of this phone and look at this phone and blah, blah, blah.
3: Anyone I'm in a relationship with, I always say, anytime you want to look at my phone, just ask me and I will hand it to you because I don't care.
0: Do you make suggestions?
3: How so?
0: Once they get on your phone, if you want to see some really hot pictures.
3: Yeah, yeah. Go to the folder marked playtime.
1: Wait, no. Josh, has any girl ever taken you up on that? Has any girl ever been like, show me your phone?
3: They haven't. No.
5: Go to the folder marked pillow fight.
0: Hot. Let's get to our next letter. We're speaking with comedian Allie Breen, and I'll spell it for you because you want to reach her, of course. Allibreen. Allie is a New York City-based international comedian, she is the host of Sexy Time. What else have you got, Allie?
1: Dear Allie, I'm a stepmom to 2 high schoolers, and their mom has full custody. We have them on the weekends, and the kids swear openly, wear tiny crop tops and short skirts. I'm pretty sure the oldest is drinking. I want to reprimand them, but my husband said it'll just start a war. What would you guys do here?
4: They're not your kids. Right?
1: Oh. Yeah.
4: Don't mess with it.
2: This is a tough one.
0: I think Ollie's right. Hey, look.
2: Yeah, I know, but at least talk to him and have him try to get something done.
1: Maybe lean in. Be like, I'm not your mom. Go get tattoos. Let's push this further.
4: Right.
1: Hear your mom's face when you show up.
5: Let's put you on the pill. Let's go.
0: Go get tattoos.
2: Let's show mommy and let's all get matching tattoos. Yeah, that'd be good.
0: We can't fix this one.
2: Oh, that's a tough. Let's move on. Ending.
1: This one's okay. Broad question. Dear Allie, does a woman want a man with a great body and small penis, or an average body or bad body and large penis?
3: This is a great question. What do you think, Allie? What's your preference?
1: I think everything has to be like proportionate. I think I like a pretty good body. It doesn't have to be great, and also a pretty good penis. It doesn't have to be huge.
5: Pretty good penis.
3: Okay, but let's go ahead and just stick with this strict scenario. There are two men in front of you, and you have to choose one. One, what you consider to be a terrible body, but a great-looking wiener, or the other, a great body, but a small, almost useless.
2: Is it that small that it's useless?
3: Well, So, what are you going
1: for? That's really hard, actually.
5: It's not really.
3: Useless. You can have. You'll be able to have sex with either, but.
1: Right. I need it to be really hard, so I don't know how to.
0: does the personality come in at all?
3: Not in this case. Look.
1: If it's your significant other, I'd maybe say not great body, good penis.
3: Okay.
1: Really big is the problem, because I don't care about really big.
2: Not really big either.
1: Yeah.
3: That can be a negative, can't it?
2: Yes, it can.
1: Yeah, totally. You guys,
3: I've had many complaints.
5: That explains a lot.
4: I don't think it matters how big it is if they don't know how to use it either. You know what I mean? Cool.
0: Yeah, we're getting too many factors involved here.
3: Right, so it's just these basic parameters that the letter writer has laid out.
0: And wasn't the assumption back in the day that it was vulgar being large and all the Greek statues were small because...
3: It was considered gauche, which is hilarious. Mm-hmm. Boy, look at that. Look at that guy's huge rod. How tacky.
0: Look at that Adonis-like slave with the huge rod. You don't like him, do you, sweetie? That's vulgar.
3: And after Labor Day.
5: Hello?
0: We have time for one more letter, Allie. What have you got?
1: Dear Allie, I caught my husband sending flirty texts with a coworker. He says it's his work wife and it's kind of a joke and nothing's ever gone past the texting. Uh-huh. I told him that's still cheating and still a violation. Oh, my cats are at my camera. And still a violation. I said that he has to stop and he said they're just friends and I'm overreacting. What should I do?
3: Oh, man. If you really want him to stop and you told him that he should stop.
0: No. What is the nature of the texts? Are they
2: flirty?
0: Okay, then that's a problem.
2: Yeah.
3: It's not cheating, though. He's just flirting.
2: Yeah. Cool. We'll let you know.
1: But that is the precursor, kind of.
3: I get that.
0: If it's done in a way that it could be perceived as being,
3: but one of the problems,
0: a joke,
3: is potentially that you went to him and said you are cheating, and that's where he said you're overreacting. I agree with him, but he needs to stop if you're not cool with it, or he needs to tell you that he stopped. Let's be honest.
4: Just lie.
2: Yeah.
4: It'd been better.
0: Okay.
5: That's right. You know. Don't ever shortchange an argument when you just lie.
3: Exactly, yeah. That's real easy. Okay, honey, I won't do that anymore.
5: Yes, sir.
0: Now, Allie, Allie's holding her big black pussy cat.
5: Allie hates you.
3: You should hear the conversation around here, Allie. They're more concerned about where you are than they are their own children.
2: Tom, he lives in London.
5: And I just want to say that Christy is really happy for you.
2: I am so envious.
5: With you trying.
2: It's awesome.
5: You traveling around the globe at a moment's notice.
1: She's very happy. I'd love to come out and visit in London.
0: I did a little research during this, during our interview with you, and apparently the Swiss consider a pillow to the back of the head, one of the most erotic.
3: Oh, is that right?
0: Yes, I think.
2: No, they
5: do. Once again, the internet can verify any harebrained scheme you want to come up with.
0: So I want you to wrap Federico in the back of the head with
2: his name something. Is Cyrus.
0: Yes. Does he smoke Galois? What are those things called?
1: Reaction is. He's going to be so confused.
5: No,
0: Does he smoke American cigarettes?
5: He smokes Players.
1: No. Isn't that the... Like everyone else, he vapes.
0: Oh, he vapes.
1: Yeah.
0: Oh. Well, get ready to rent an iron lung.
2: Oh, geez.
0: Okay. Allie, we'll see you.
1: Bye, guys.
2: Bye, Allie.
0: I think she's going to stop calling.
5: I can't call today. My husband's on the lung today. He can't be left alone.
0: Yeah, we rented. He only has it from 10 to 2.
5: That's right.
0: We got a wheel of rent.
5: We're on a lung sharing.
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1: Alcohol and fireworks do not mix, so do all drinking beforehand. Remember, chug them before you light them. Also, cherry bombs make excellent alarm clocks for winos and homeless people. I swear to God, I've knocked the change out of their cups before. Okay, man, if you have to cross the state line to buy fireworks, don't forget, you might as well pick up a couple cartons of discount smokes while you're there. Don't sweat it, Randy. I got your Salem lights. And you say queer? Don't point bottle rockets at your nerd friends. Nerds are small. They're vulnerable. Slow-moving fat kids make much better targets. I swear to God they do. You get extra points if you hit their lunchbox. Okay, man. Before shooting off fireworks inside a car, make sure it's a rental. I never shoot fireworks at my boat. I swear to God, man, I'll take you to court.
2: Excuse me, Donald. I don't think this is going to work out.
1: I ain't finished, man. I still got some more rules here. Yeah. Don't light off fireworks around animals, man. That ain't cool. They don't like to be disturbed. But what is cool, man, is maybe finding a good dead possum or dead squirrel. Roadkill works great because the rigor mortis works as a vice grip. I swear to God it does. And finally, if an M80 blows your hand off, remember to use the opposite hand to pick up the detached appendage. Otherwise, you look like a big wuss in front of your buddies. They'll bust your chops all the way to the emergency room.
2: Donald, I think we've got all we need here.
1: And I've got more of these rules. There's a bunch of stuff you guys ain't covering.
2: No. That's fine. Thanks. We've got all we need. We're going to go ahead and just call this community service completed, all right? I'll just fill out the paperwork. You could just go right on home there.
1: You want to come over this weekend, man?
2: No. Thanks, Donald.
1: Suit yourself, man. Have your papers. That's more fireworks for me, man. Hey, can I get a Mountain Dew before I go?
3: I've got a question for you. Hello, Tom. I have a picture for you, Tom, if you would describe it to our listening audience, and I hope some of you watching on YouTube will see this. This is a picture of a sixth grade yearbook. Tom, can you...
4: I'm very happy about it.
3: Tell me what's different about this sixth grade yearbook picture.
4: We begin at the top. There's about 10 pictures there on the typical class photographs.
3: Teachers included there.
4: Yeah. And then you've got the lady with the bouffant. You've got the guy with the butch haircut.
3: Sure.
4: You've got the nice lady with the hair there on the right. Get on to the second row. That must be a coach there. Very handsome teacher.
3: That's right.
4: Then you've got a golden retriever with a blue kerchief on.
3: That's right.
4: Then you've got must be the librarian. Then you've got,
3: Kincaid.
4: There's a dog.
3: That is Kincaid the dog. This is from Aaron in Perrysburg, Ohio. Near Toledo, we received our son's sixth grade yearbook, and looking through the faculty and staff portion, one picture in particular stood out. That's right. It's Kincaid the dog. Each of Perrysburg's, the home of Josh's favorite, the Toledo Funny Bone, seven schools have each school has a facility dog.
5: Aww.
3: Awesome. Most are Goldens or Yellow Labs. They are professionally trained to meet assistance dogs' international standards and are used for physical, emotional, and cognitive support for students.
4: That's great.
3: It's a great program, and the dogs are all big sweeties.
4: Yes.
3: Seeing this made me immediately think of Tom. I had to send it to you.
4: That's great.
3: Well, thank you, Aaron.
4: Mrs. Stevens, give me a call.
6: Oh, really?
3: I think, what was her name, Mrs. Wedge? Well, I have the picture right here.
4: Okay, well, that's fun.
3: Yeah. Mrs. Wedge looks like a goer, doesn't she look like
5: a goer?
4: Guys. Don't jump to any
7: You're too busy looking at Mrs. Stevens. Okay. Mrs. means she's married.
5: Yeah.
3: Well,
5: she could be divorced.
7: I'll blow that family up.
4: Jim writes, hello, radio heroes. Apparently the wrong show.

0: My three-year-old asked his mom, "Hey, look at my leg elbow."
1: Funny.
0: His knee. I immediately thought of Tom.
1: I love that.
0: This is from Schulzburg, Wisconsin.
1: Whoa.
0: Home of Schulzburg cheese.
2: Hmm.
1: Oh.
0: Is that a...
2: Never heard of it.
1: I'd like to try it.
0: I would like to try it. Jim, the next time you send a letter, please box up some cheese.
1: I've been enjoying some Tillamook lately.
2: Oh, that's a good one.
1: That is good.
2: The white cheddar is really good.
1: How about that?
2: I might have some today.
3: Have you guys had the Jarlsberg dip?
2: No.
3: That's like Jarlsberg cheese, and you dip a cracker in it. It's creamy. And
1: my gosh.
3: Sweet baby.
1: Sounds
3: Jesus.
1: Wonderful.
3: It's
2: what cracker are you going with?
0: Dear Bob and Tom Show. Dear kings and queens of the airwaves. What is this?
2: Mm.
0: After listening to Josh discuss his burial wishes.
1: Yes.
0: I think it's time for a new Bob and Tom TV series. Now, Josh, would you mind doing the thumbnail sketch of your burial wishes?
1: I suggested that I be tied to some sort of spit-type device in my grave. And it would have a handle that comes out of the ground so that passersby could have me make me spin in my grave.
0: Yes, kind of a rotisserie
1: right.
0: burial.
3: Where did that come from, the term? Boy, he's spinning in his grave.
1: Yeah, I don't know.
2: Grave. I don't know.
3: Turning over in his grave.
0: I think it might have started with turning over.
1: Yeah, and then it became, he was turning over so
0: he
1: adamantly
0: was
1: that.
0: He's very
3: upset. What I'm concerned most about is that one position for all that time. Because I get... I need
2: you don't
3: to,
2: like to lay on your back?
3: I need to roll over.
2: All right.
1: You need a pillow between your legs?
3: Yeah.
2: Nice fetal position.
3: Deal, man. Mm-hmm. I can't do that one position.
0: For you could probably, can you fit in that way?
2: Sideways?
3: On
2: like
3: side?
2: Fetal? Maybe.
3: Yes.
2: Because it.
3: Hang on. Fetal position.
2: Yeah.
3: There's the answer.
1: Yes. S-shaped coffins.
2: Yes.
3: Right.
0: That's going to be pricey. There's a lot of mitering and.
3: Price is no option. I won't care. I won't be here.
0: I bet somewhere, some way. Somebody had that done. But back to our letter.
3: Okay.
0: It's time for the new Bob and Tom TV series. He has passed on, yet his mind keeps spinning. Josh Arnold is the rotisserie man.
1: Yeah.
0: Although this is Matt in Iowa writes, it may need a different title. People might think the show is about Josh waiting for chickens at the Walmart to finish cooking.
1: Yeah.
3: I wonder where he got...
0: Are they famous for their rotisserie?
3: I wonder where
0: chicken.
3: He got that sort of idea, Tom. Where would... about Josh. Where would he get that?
0: I don't know. Does Walmart have a good rotisserie chicken?
2: Most stores have rotisserie chickens, but I don't know. I have not...
1: People rave about Costco.
2: Costco has one.
0: Okay. Well, thank you.
2: I'm sure Sam's Club probably does.
3: Costco has a pretty good chicken tetrazzini, too. You just eat it right out of it.
1: Ooh.
2: They do?
3: I had some... cramping at one point.
1: How much would you guys pay to spin me in my grave?
2: How much would we pay?
1: Because what I'm thinking is the money would go to like a favorite charity of mine. Like you could put in 50 cents, spin me a couple times.
0: Oh,
2: 50 cents? You're selling yourself short.
0: No, yeah. You
2: need like 20 bucks.
0: Yeah, it's
2: got everybody's got a 20.
0: You want a digital screen, tipping would be allowed.
2: Oh.
0: Yeah, I think it starts at 20 or 25.
1: Wow. But I want everybody to have
2: 20 is easy because you don't have to make change.
1: I'm not looking to, I just want everybody to have the opportunity to do it.
3: And you should put a sign up there that says tipping is not a city in China.
1: So. Oh, I like that a lot.
0: Yeah. Maybe a QR code.
2: Maybe $5.
3: Oh, there you go. You need credit card. Ability to take credit cards. Yeah.
0: Let's see. Where are we? Okay. We got a couple things to get to here. Did you have another letter you wanted to get to?
3: Dear Bob and Tom Show. This is from Brian in Iowa, and I recognize this syndrome. Poor Brian. This is the exact wording of his letter. It starts with, good morning, Josh.
1: Good morning.
3: Toothpaste, toothpaste, toothpaste, toothpaste, TDR, TDR, TDR. That sounds like a sex move. Sounds like a sex move. That sounds like a sex move. And he wraps it up with, remember, they won't sell you a handgun if you're crying. Brian in Iowa. He's obviously listening to our show and has finally had a nervous breakdown.
0: Well, then tell him to cover his ears for just a second.
3: Bless his heart.
0: Cover your ears for just a second.
3: Hang in there, Brian.
0: Are you familiar with the movie I Love You to Death?
1: I'm a very big fan of that movie.
3: The Bruce Willis? And,
1: Kevin Kline. It's
0: and Tracy
1: Lawrence Kasdan.
3: Oh,
1: movie.
3: Yes, and they can't kill him.
1: William Hurt and Keanu Reeves are the bumbling hitmen.
3: Right, right.
1: Very funny movie. Joan Plowright. The wonderful Joan Plowright.
2: I've not seen this.
3: She a dame? She's got to be a dame.
0: She's deceased.
1: Oh, I hope she was dame.
3: She a dead dame?
1: She might be a dead dame.
0: Just recently.
3: Deader than dead dame.
0: This is from our friend Jack in Linden, Pennsylvania.
3: Last name Mahogoff.
0: He begins with, He begins with my apologies to Josh. In the movie I Love You to Death, there is someone using the Tom and Chick toothpaste directly to the mouth method.
3: Really?
0: So there you go.
1: Now, so there you go.
0: Josh, I know you don't approve. Do you recall this in the movie?
1: No.
0: I'm sure it's a key scene, probably.
1: I don't know that it is.
0: Entire plot hinges on it, but there you go. So, well, thank you very much for pointing that out, Jack. That is certainly some valuable information.
1: Oh, boy. We simply couldn't have gotten through the day without
2: And you would not be able
1: without you, Jack.
2: Sleep tonight without knowing that Joan Plowright actually is a dame. She became a dame in 2004 by Queen Elizabeth.
1: Well, good.
3: Is she alive?
2: No, she died in January of 2025.
3: So she is a dead dame.
2: Dead dame.
0: There is nothing like a dead dame in the world.
3: Is that South Pacific?
0: Yeah. There is nothing like a dame.
3: Okay, well, this is Devo, my favorite Devo song, by the way.

0: And they didn't do that last night.
1: He did.
2: No, they did.
0: Oh, they
2: do
0: did
2: that.
0: Do that. Okay. Mm-hmm.
1: He wore a hat.
0: Yes. Oh, my favorite
1: He's
0: part.
1: He's got a job.
0: He wore a hat.
2: Mm-hmm.
0: Are you trying to do a one-man show of, who am I thinking? Harry Truman over there with your round glasses?
1: Yeah, they are a little rounder.
0: Those really fit your face.
3: These
0: don't lose those.
3: Yeah, I don't have to wear glasses except when I use this computer, and the ones that I use are broken, so these
0: are very good.
3: I borrowed these from somebody. I believe these are probably from the Pat Godwin collection.
0: The person you borrowed them from, are they aware you borrowed them?
3: I haven't.
1: They're stumbling out in the traffic.
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2: Bum, bum, bum, bum. More than 1,000 people gathered in Palm Springs, California, to set the record for the most people dressed as Marilyn Monroe in celebration of what would have been the late star's 100th birthday. A total of 1,037 Marilyn lookalikes helped beat the previous record of 254 set in Australia in 2020.
3: It's mostly guys.
4: What?
5: Yeah, I would think it might be a fun
4: Palm
5: drag
4: Springs,
5: thing to do.
4: Yeah.
2: See, but shouldn't there be some sort of guidelines? I mean...
6: Yeah, that one dressed in the casket's a little tacky.
2: How?
3: that guy there on the left, I don't want to see what happens when he stands over that subway grate. Look at his hairy sack.
2: I mean, how little...
4: Oh, my goodness.
2: How little resemblance counts as...
3: It appears all you need is a white dress and a blonde wig.
2: I think
4: that's it.
3: Pretty much it. But.
5: Oh, some have the towels on their head.
2: My
3: what?
2: Goodness.
4: Oh, yeah, in the back.
5: From that famous...
3: Yeah.
5: I forget what that's from.
3: Wow.
5: How about that?
3: Where was this?
2: Palm Springs, California.
5: Is that where the big Marilyn Monroe...
2: It is.
5: Statue
3: oh,
5: is.
3: Oh, that's right.
2: Where you could stand underneath her?
5: Yeah. There was some trouble. Some people had some problems with it.
2: Oh, yeah.
5: Because you could essentially walk under her skirt.
2: Yeah.
4: Well,
2: walk right under her.
4: What's it look like under there?
2: Well.
5: It's got one of those, it's on the hot days, it has one of those misters. That's what's a little weird.
2: it's a
4: and
2: cooling.
4: And in Palm Springs, it's always hot. We know that.
2: Cooling station.
3: Anybody dress up as Joe DiMaggio or...
5: Arthur Miller.
3: Arthur Miller.
2: Artie.
3: Arthur Miller, that'd be kind of cool.
5: Yeah, just kind of a...
3: I would say, if I were the judge, two Arthur Millers equals one Monroe, so you can count it as part of this. Joe DiMaggio counts as a full Monroe, Arthur Miller two, and then JFK three.
5: Oh.
3: Yeah.
2: That's how you would rank her lovers?
3: No, in terms of counting with respect to the world record. I think it's fair to say.
2: I see.
3: So who knows?
2: And we've got one more.
4: Oh.
1: Stupid world record.
2: They're not going to believe it. A gentleman who calls himself Big John has broken the Guinness World Record for the most takeaway to-go orders memorized in 30 seconds.
4: When is his interview?
2: Is he after Dr. Buckets?
3: Dr. Buckets is a skilled athlete.
2: During appearance on Guinness World Records podcast, Guinness has a podcast? Big John, whose real name is John Fisher, managed to rattle off a total of 40 menu items in the assigned time limit.
5: Tom, is this the same restaurant?
4: Or
5: could you just go Big Mac, Burrito Supreme, Big Montana?
3: I'd like the number one, the number two, the number three.
2: Emma Salt, the adjudicator for Guinness.
5: Her religion has nothing to do with it.
2: Witnessed the feat and confirmed that Fisher as the title holder right on the spot. The new record, especially fitting for John Fisher. He rose to online fame for eating Chinese to-go orders. That's how he became famous.
4: How does that
2: famous.
4: Make you famous?
5: Is he a famous, what's that called, mukbang?
4: Oh, where they people watch you eat?
5: Yeah.
2: Oh, I didn't know that was a, is that like an unboxing but with food?
4: Yep.
5: Yes.
2: That's interesting.
4: It's a big Korean thing, isn't it?
5: Yeah. Or some sort of Asian.
4: Yeah.
3: What would you be most willing to recite, for example?
2: I don't know, man.
3: You could do what, like Freddy Krueger movies?
5: Yeah, I could probably recite horror movies, but you'd even want to narrow it down of the 80s, of the slashers. Or
3: Christy could do...
2: Who?
3: Like Indy 500 drivers.
5: Right.
3: Chick could do quarterbacks for the Washington Redskins.
2: No, I could do numbers for the...
5: Oh, that'd be pretty good.
2: For Washington over the years. Probably.
5: They would name the player and you'd give the number?
2: Yeah, I would think.
4: Oh, that'd be good.
2: Yeah,
5: because if they didn't give the player anything, it was just you going.
2: Give me the number. Yeah, I go 5, 19.
5: My God, he's right.
2: 83. 49 was Bobby Mitchell. 44 was Riggins, of course. 81 was Art Monk.
3: See?
2: 7 was Joe.
3: You've got your little.
2: Yeah, 11's Mark Rippon.
4: Yeah, but don't they change every year?
2: Some of them do. Some of them don't.
4: Oh.
3: What are the retired numbers?
2: Sammy Baugh, Jurgensen.
3: What are the numbers?
2: I think Cliff Battles is retired.
3: But see, you got
2: Bobby Mitchell retired, 49.
3: I could recite the love song of J. Alfred Prufrock.
5: You what? Can.
2: I think 20.
5: That would be.
2: Daryl Green, 28.
4: Okay, for us have, unlearned, what the hell is
5: we
4: that?
5: Have a, we have the world's most renowned T.S. Eliot.
2: And by the way, for those of you needing to catch up on your sleep, it's Tom Griswold, and he's going to, what is it? Recite
3: Jay. In the room, the women come and go. Talking of Michelangelo.
5: Dirty claws, dirty claws. What's the part about the, the claws?
2: Boy, oh boy.
3: Can you imagine if you were the heirs to T.S. Eliot and all of a sudden they come out with that stage play Cats and you're a billionaire? It's just money rolling in.
5: Man, that'd be awesome.
2: People in cat suits?
3: Yeah, but you had pretty much nothing to do with it.
5: We still don't know really how this, what this guy's... There were no parameters?
3: I think they must have shown him a menu, and he had 30 seconds to memorize it. And
2: no,
3: then just,
2: no, you're assuming an awful lot.
4: That's not how it was presented.
2: No.
5: I don't know how this works.
2: He recited 40 in the allotted time, and it doesn't give how much time he had. He might have had a whole afternoon to come up with 40. I don't know.
5: And we don't know if it was one restaurant or multiple.
2: Right.
5: All right. All right, well.
2: I think it's interesting that in England they call it takeaway. Mm-hmm. Instead of to-go.
3: The most takeaway dishes memorized in 30 seconds. So I assume they had to give him a menu and say, here.
2: In 30 seconds.
3: 30 seconds. Then he's, how many do you remember?
2: Well.
4: Okay.
5: Oh, so he only had 30 seconds to memorize?
3: Yeah.
5: Not 30 seconds to rattle them off.
3: No.
2: No, you got crab rangoon. You got egg rolls. You got.
6: Broccoli with beef. Broccoli with snow peas.
2: Right.
6: Broccoli with chicken. Broccoli with.
5: I mean, you don't have to memorize anything if you're talking Chinese restaurants.
2: Exactly. Right. They're all the same.
5: Happy family. Yeah, we all have that.
2: Yep.
5: General Tso's. Yep.
6: Yep.
2: I think we have a.
3: Has anybody ever done the 24-hour duck thing?
5: No. I never have you?
3: No, I've always wanted to do
5: it's
3: gotta
5: it. It's got to be delicious.
2: Yeah, it takes
3: you have to
2: all that time.
3: You have to pre-order a day in advance.
2: I think we have a picture of Big John, I'm being told.
5: Bad John.
2: There you go.
5: Oh, he's a big man.
4: Yeah.
2: Oh, there he is.
3: Wow.
2: That poor bastard has to interview him and act like he's interested.
6: No, I hope Big John's the tiny guy.
5: That'd be awesome, yeah.
4: Wouldn't that be fun?
2: Yeah, the guy on the left does look like a radio personality.
5: He just looks like a...
3: looks like a happy guy.
5: Man, looks like a big dude altogether, doesn't he?
2: He's five bills, man. Look at that guy. Wow.
5: You think?
2: Oh, yeah.
3: He's got to hover carefully to hit the hole when he goes. That's a lot of butt.
5: He sits down on his cement toilet.
2: What is it? He hauls ass. It takes him a couple of weeks.
5: When he sits around the house, he really sits around the house.
3: Old Big John.
5: I like him. I like Big John. Look like he was
3: looks like a happy guy.
2: Yeah. Rare Earth had a song called Big John. One of my favorites.
5: John. I only remember Big Bad John. Yeah.
3: Yeah. You don't remember that was a Jimmy Dean Big Bad John.
2: Big Bad John.
5: I loved that song as a kid.
2: It was different.
5: I couldn't get enough of it. That was one that I recorded off the radio.
2: No kidding.
5: Yeah, I played a lot.
2: Big Bad John.
4: Big John.
2: Would you skate around in the basement singing?
5: Not
2: Big
5: to
2: Bad
5: that
2: John?
5: One. We only had our record player down there.
2: Big John. That's right. There's Josh Arnold. Big
5: John. Brave man.
3: Ready?
7: Big Bad John.
2: Oh,
3: remember the sequel?
5: I don't.
2: What, Dead John?
3: No, this isn't a joke. There was a...
2: come on.
5: How did I not know the sequel?
4: There's a sequel?
3: It was a response. You know what I'm saying?
4: Well, there was a story song, so
3: yeah.
4: I don't remember what happened to John in the story.
2: Well, he held the mine open, so he saved...
3: Yeah, the mine was collapsing, and he held it up, and down below lies a big, big man. Because he got buried.
5: But he sacrificed himself to save everybody else.
2: Dead Big John.
3: Saved them all.
2: I think so it ends.
5: Here's bones down there.
3: This came out after Big John. Let me see if I can get this to work.
5: Big Bad. Was it Jimmy Dean as well?
3: No.
5: Okay.
3: No, it's...
2: Was it Tennessee Ernie Ford?
3: Oh, this isn't it.
5: Very different feel.
3: This is a much better song. This is Sam and Dave. Sorry.
2: A little taste of Sam and Dave for you.
5: Is it a kind of a parrot?

0: Got a narrow in the shoulder and heavy in the waist. Everything about him seemed to be misplaced. Small Sam.
1: Small Sam.
2: Small Sad Sam.
3: I've never heard that.
1: Not Big Bad John, but Small Sad Sam.
2: Just lame.
1: All right.
2: Really.
4: Have a little fun there with the...
2: But just not good.
4: No, it doesn't sound very good.
1: What do you mean? I think it was sounds tinny, just as good as Big Bad John.
2: Yeah, the arrangement stinks. The melody's awful. The story apparently only gets worse. I don't know what's going on. God knows why I remember Small Sad Sam.
3: Yeah, I don't know why you would. Yeah, I just bless your heart.
2: Yeah, well, I don't want to make everyone suffer along and listen to that term.
1: Small Sad Sam. Wow.
2: That's Bobby Cayley, I believe.
1: Small Sad Sam.
2: The artist.
4: Now, is that Jimmy Dean who did Big Bad John, the Sausage Baron as well?
3: Yeah.
4: Isn't that something?
3: He makes a good Renaissance man.
1: Yeah. He had his fingers in all kinds.
3: I'm a go-to for Jimmy Dean. Are you? If you were eating sausage?
4: Oh, I think it's a fine product.
1: Yeah. Jimmy Dean had a variety show on Saturday nights on ABC for the longest
2: time. And you know who he introduced?
1: The Muppets, I believe. Rolf the Dog.
4: Oh.
2: That was the Muppets' big debut in network television.
3: Mm. Oh.
1: That's exactly right.
2: The Dog. And he became kind of a lesser figure in the Muppet world.
3: Rolf the Dog?
2: Yeah.
4: I would say he was a fixture for sure.
1: Right.
4: But he didn't have main character energy.
2: Yeah, he didn't have that...
1: he didn't have Big Muppet energy.
2: I was going to say
3: he wasn't Big Bird energy.
2: Big Dog energy.
3: Yeah.
1: Although it was Henson who was doing Rolf the Dog.
4: Yeah.
1: Yeah.
3: They're offering tours now at the Henson Puppet Factory.
4: I'd love it.
3: Yeah, I thought of you when I saw the story. I thought, man, that's a movie waiting to happen.
4: I wanted to be a puppeteer for a while.
1: The Haunted Muppets. So did I.
4: I had no idea how to get into it. So I just went, well,
5: you didn't have a sock?
4: Oh, I had puppets. Yeah, I had puppets.
1: Hang on a second. How dare you belittle our dream of being a puppet master?
4: I had Crunchy the Sock.
1: Not again, Josh.
6: What do you say?
1: Wait a second,
6: there,
1: I can't.
6: I hate this. I'm choking on it. Oh.

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0: I got a bunch more letters here if you'd like to.
1: I dare you to read any. How about that?
0: We were talking about...
1: taking the dare.
0: Old commercials and stuff today. Yesterday officially was National VCR Day.
2: VCR or VHS?
0: VHS Day. But right. Obviously, to play a VHS, you need a VHR.
2: VCR.
0: VD.
1: You know, there was a time they called them... They weren't sure if they're going to go video cassette recorder or video tape recorder. Almost was a VTR instead of a VCR.
0: Wow. Yeah. Yesterday was VHS Day in honor of the tape.
2: Yes.
0: But we got talking about various tape things and various old commercials, and we talked about the Maxell commercial, which was the one with the guy sitting there. And Pat from Piedmont, South Carolina writes, "You may recall it was a guy sitting in a chair and his hair is being blown back by the music."
3: His tie as well.
2: Yeah.
0: It was great. It was a great.
1: And I believe the commercial on the TV, it had a video that went with it. The music's playing and the drink he had sitting on his table is being blown back. Right. And he slowly, coolly reaches over and grabs his drink right before it falls on the ground.
0: A bit of trivia for Ace. The speaker being used in the ad is distinctive. Due to its cover, audio fans will recognize it as a JBL L100 Century, a very popular model.
1: Yeah.
0: There you go.
1: Yeah, knew all about it. Yeah.
0: Okay. Thank you very much. I have more mail here. This next one actually involves a news story we have about license plates. What do they call them? Vanity plates rejected by the state of Florida.
2: Yeah.
1: Did you say... A story coming up, or
0: yeah, we can do it.
2: I have it right here.
1: All right.
0: Yeah, go ahead.
2: The list of 130 denied personalized license plate includes.
1: Don't you think they would make this like a nationwide thing? They would compile their listings for everybody.
0: Yeah, I have heard that the various state agencies, they will share lists of be on the lookout for the following.
2: Well, these were rejected in Florida last year. I think you should do most of these, Tom, because
0: grab yourself a piece of paper and a pencil.
2: Here's one that's easy, 69LOL69.
1: Lick 69? No, what?
2: I think it's just,
1: LOL?
2: He just got to say 69 twice.
0: See, okay, this one, I didn't get it at first, but we'll see. We'll see if you guys
1: should
0: get
1: I write it?
0: It? Yeah, you're going to have to write it down and look at it.
1: All right.
0: And remember, it's all caps.
1: Right.
0: And my first thought was wrong. Let me just put it that way. A55UNTA. A55UNTA. I feel like I'm.
2: I don't have any idea.
0: Bingo.
1: A55 is ass. I'm guessing.
0: Yeah. Right. Yeah. That's yeah.
2: So, ass and tuna.
1: I don't know about.
0: I think it's supposed to be like ass hunter.
1: Asunta. Asunta.
0: No.
1: No. That doesn't.
0: It's not ass hunter.
2: No, where did you get
1: there's no H.
2: Where the hell did you get ass hunter?
0: Ass hunter. He's an ass hunter.
2: Asunta? Yeah.
0: Maybe, no, okay.
1: Maybe it is ass hunter.
0: What is it? Then why would it be offensive?
2: I don't know why this is offensive.
1: It was turned down in Florida.
0: Yeah.
2: Yeah.
1: Well, there you go.
0: Okay, here's
1: ass is in
2: this
1: it.
2: Is an easy
0: here's
2: one.
0: Here's a super easy one. Once again, all caps. D-E-Z space N-T-S.
1: D's nuts.
2: No, it's N-T-5. They didn't have an S there. They tried.
1: Boy.
0: No, there's two of them.
2: Yeah. Oh, there. You're right.
3: Yeah, both ways.
2: Yeah. D3Z NUT5 was D. Okay.
3: Christy, is BUMLKR on there?
2: No. Oh,
1: okay. That'd be bum liquor.
2: Yeah.
1: Bum liquor.
2: This one's pretty obvious. SEXUAL.
1: UAL?
2: Sexual.
1: Oh.
0: EPH space letter U. Again, not.
1: What is that supposed to be?
0: F-U-E-P-H.
2: E-P-H.
1: Oh, E-P-H. Okay.
0: H-E-D space P-L-Z.
1: Oh, he's being polite. Said please.
3: He's a gentleman.
0: Now, here's one that I'm surprised this was rejected. And this is pretty much.
2: This is over.
0: Over, yes.
2: Yes.
0: H-W-K numeral 2.
3: Octua.
0: A-W.
2: Yeah, Octua.
0: Octua.
2: There's two of them. Oh. There's a Hawk 2 H-A-W-K-T-W-O. Just right.
0: Is the Hawk 2 a girl still out in circulation?
2: I don't think so.
1: I think she went through the proper channels, though. She had a podcast, then she was on a radio show, and then she went back to a podcast. And she got in trouble for some Bitcoin thing. And,
3: yeah.
1: Okay. I don't know what happened to her.
0: Okay, here's one. N, numeral zero, letters R-U-B-B-R.
3: No rubbers?
0: Yeah. So it looks like it's no rubber. Again.
1: Wait a minute. What's the last? N-O? What's the last part?
0: It's not an O. It's his letters. It's a numeral
1: it's
0: zero.
1: Obviously an O. Go ahead.
0: Yeah. R-U-B-B-R.
2: No rubber.
0: No rubber.
2: I mean, that could be a streetcar thing.
3: Yeah.
2: I mean, that doesn't have to be a sexual thing.
3: He just drives on bald tires.
2: Yeah, no rubber. He doesn't leave any rubber.
0: So you can avoid. But again, who'd want this on their car?
1: I guess.
0: That's the other thing.
2: What about NFUX space GVN?
1: Oh, yeah. Something, no, something given.
2: Yeah.
1: Oh,
3: yeah.
0: Nice. How about numeral two, boner, B-O-N-E-R. Not even subtle.
1: Two boner?
0: No, yeah. So.
1: What does that even mean? Two boner?
0: How about P space N-A-S? Again, not subtle.
2: I don't get it.
1: P-N-A-S?
2: P space N-A-S. P-N-A-S?
3: Yeah, penis. Oh. There you go, Christy.
1: Try it again. Sound it out.
0: Do you suppose somebody's ever actually gotten into a serious automobile accident because they were trying to read the idiot's vanity plate in front of them?
2: Yes. Absolutely.
0: Not paying attention. The next thing you know, I smashed into it because I thought it said penis.
2: Well, and it frustrates me when I can't figure it out.
3: Yeah.
2: You know, it's like, God. What were they? Okay.
0: Yeah, there's a couple of these. I just... Chick, help me. RKT,
1: yeah.
0: Space, numeral A, numeral S, 5.
2: Numeral A.
1: Well,
2: it's a letter A.
1: It's something ass.
0: Oh, rocket ass?
2: Rocket ass.
1: Could be rocket ass, yeah.
0: One of the lesser known Elton John songs.
3: Ratchet ass.
1: Rocket ass. Burning out his fuse up here alone.
0: Okay. Well, thank you very much.
2: Some of these are not even subtle.
0: WET space AF.
2: I don't have that one.
0: Yeah. Okay.
2: I have UTWAT.
1: UTWAT?
2: Yes.
3: U twat.
0: Oh, okay.
1: That's a big.
0: I have the amended list again. A guy tried.
1: That's big in England.
0: A guy tried to get the spelled out F word with just an extra K at the end.
1: So he said F-U...
0: K-K.
1: K-K-K-K.
0: So yeah, they're not going to fall for that. Again, what are you trying to prove with something like this?
2: That you're funny? I don't know.
1: Have you ever given a thought to vanity plate?
0: Yeah, but as I explained to you a long time ago...
1: Yeah, you sure did. Great advice, actually.
0: I want to get your car keyed.
1: Yeah.
0: Or have somebody ram into you again trying to read your...
1: Right.
0: Trying to read your plate.
2: I have one.
0: Now, do you know what your plate says right now?
2: Yeah, I know what my plate is.
1: You know what? I got no idea.
0: I don't either.
1: Yep.
3: I know my last four letters because it's F-A-H, and I was like, fa, and then it stops.
1: No,
3: I wanted a Q.
1: No Q in there?
3: Yeah.
1: No.
0: Dear Bob and Tom Show, writes Robert, I thought of you the other day. I was behind a car. The license plate was, ready? T-O-E-S-K-R.
2: Toe sucker.
0: Ugh. So
1: you'd like to suck toes? Why do you think of you? That's interesting.
2: Yeah, that is interesting.
0: No, he thought of all of us.
2: Oh.
0: But no, I know I have no interest in... No.
3: You've never had a toe in your mouth.
0: God, no.
3: Like, well, not no, even has... accidentally, one didn't...
0: No.
1: There's only one reason to have any sort of interlude, and that's to make a baby. You know that, Jim.
3: Oh, I forget.
0: You've had toes in your mouth?
3: I mean, I didn't put them there. They just ended up there. Like, sometimes they're up by your face and they get...
1: Absolutely.
3: ...mingled around and one might end up in your mouth.
1: Yeah,
0: you're going to get athlete's lip.
1: Damn right.
0: Disgusting.
2: Do you wear socks to bed?
0: No.
1: Well, but arguably you have...
2: But don't you have a toe fungus thing? Wouldn't you want to protect your sheets?
0: It's
1: you have interesting... The best I can say is you have interesting feet. You know that.
0: I saw a woman at
1: a
0: coffee shop. What was it, Saturday? Extremely attractive woman. Had to have feet bigger than mine, and I'm a size 12. Men's.
3: Was she in sandals?
0: No, she was in open-toed whatever. I mean, these...
2: Now those are sandals.
0: I don't usually notice, but...
1: I don't care for...
0: She was extremely, very tall, probably taller than me, probably over 6 feet, but, I mean, she had a... Wow.
3: Did she talk like this?
0: No, she...
2: So you were looking down at the ground. You weren't looking at her. No, I was looking at her feet.
3: Tom, I love you on the show.
0: I had to resist going, hey, what size are those?
1: It's a wonder you didn't.
0: Can you get clogs for those things locally, or do you have to go?
2: Clogs.
1: Well, we've had that discussion. There's a shoe store in town that stayed in business because they have size 14 pumps, you know, and...
0: Yeah, we had a drag queen guy in here. He was great, and there's also a place. All the NBA guys go to some place in Atlanta.
1: Yeah, I forget
0: that
1: the name.
0: Specializes in massive shoes,
1: size 24.
0: But this was lady had big feet. She was lovely.
1: other than her big feet thing.
0: Oh my gosh, we were talking about this earlier. Now it's official. Yesterday was VHS Day. Mm-hmm. National CD Day.
1: Today
0: is observed October 1st, celebrating the anniversary of the 1982 commercial release of the compact disc player. Thank you, Benny in Kalamazoo.
1: Do you remember the first song you played on the air from a CD?
0: Yeah.
2: Yeah.
0: Born to Run.
2: Springsteen.
1: No kidding?
2: Yeah. It was right here in this building.
1: Games People Play, Alan Parsons.
2: Really?
1: Off CD. And it was a compilation of songs. It wasn't
0: Some of the early CDs apparently were quite literally, they just took the vinyl record and... pumped it into the thing and
1: how
2: else would they have done it?
0: No, I mean, not the master tapes. They apparently took an actual vinyl record and
1: is that bad?
3: I remember getting my first Discman and being super excited about it to like take it out running. You could not run.
1: No.
3: Like, it just skipped the entire time. What about the new technology?
1: They introduced the Discman, then they had to introduce the anti-skip or whatever it was, which also didn't work.
3: You could just have it on the dashboard of your car, and every bump you hit, it would skip the CD.
1: Right,
3: like,
1: absolutely.
3: You had to, wrap it in a towel.
0: Elvis had a, this is true, he had a record player in one of his cars.
3: Really?
0: Yeah, and I was reading about it. It said apparently to keep the records from skipping, it had a very heavy tone harm, and the guy jokingly wrote, you could virtually see the vinyl peeling off the grooves.
2: So you only got to play the album once.
0: Elvis was cool.
2: Well, it could have been on a really cool, floating, situation in the back where the vibration would have been.
0: Yeah, and I wonder what the... Do they make any cars today that have a CD player in them, do you think?
2: I don't know.
1: Oh, I'm sure they do. Yeah.
2: Really?
0: My last Jeep Grand Cherokee, I didn't know it had a CD player until I hit the wrong button one day. Hey, look at that.
1: Yeah. You know,
0: I had no idea.
1: I'm not secure enough to tell you that I don't have a CD in my car. I'm not sure. I don't think I do, but.
0: Yeah. Got a great letter. I love it when people get it. And maybe they get it because they've been too exposed to this program. This is from Casey, listening in Fort Wayne. He writes, I hope all went well with Pat Goodman's surgery.
1: Nice.
0: And he can return quickly and play his hit song, Toast.
1: Wonderful.
2: As of 2026, the Subaru WRX is the last remaining production car that offers a factory-installed CD player, usually available as an optional accessory. So
3: I've
2: there
3: been
2: you go.
3: At those. I have really like those.
2: I don't know what I haven't seen a WRX.
3: They have like that front hood scoop kind of silly Japanese kind of race car.
2: Oh, cool. Look to you it. Know, I like that.
3: And it comes in a manual.
2: Oh,
1: it does. Oh, you've been on the
2: journey. You get a manual and a CD player, dude. You'd be. Huh.
1: I'd love to find a little manual sports car, you know? That'd be.
0: Well, there's plenty of them out
2: wish
0: there.
2: I'd rid of mine.
0: Yeah, I got rid of it. My favorite car was a Datsun. It was before they changed the name, a Datsun 280Z.
2: I hated you for
0: speed.
2: That. That was my dream car, and then you pulled up in your
3: What color?
0: Blue.
2: It was beautiful.
3: Nice.
0: And I brilliantly put
1: Yeah?
0: I put an aftermarket sunroof in it.
1: Attaboy.
0: Or as I called it, the sieve. I don't think I got the right model.
1: You think these would be more, I don't know, waterproof?
0: Yeah, there should be a, we could do a whole show on really stupid aftermarket things you've done to a car.
3: Oh, I wanted to do that, and my dad goes, only morons put in aftermarket sunroofs.
2: Didn't you do the remote start aftermarket, too, that was not didn't go well?
0: Yes.
2: Yeah.
0: That went very badly.
1: You know, you gotta wonder what's in the remote starts now that they work so always. You know?
0: Yeah, I put a remote start in, and I want to say it was $1,200.
1: Yeah,
0: they had to redo the whole. They had to tear the motor apart.
1: Absolutely.
0: And it got me in trouble twice. I'd be driving down the. I was one time on the main freeway. Boom! Engine went off. Had to get the car towed.
3: What?
0: Then I kept, it's okay. Then I went back again. Happened again. So, yeah, that was a really dumb move. But back to the car you want. What would you like? What kind of a...
2: This is a cool car, actually. I'm looking at it right now.
3: Right?
2: I have not seen one before.
0: This is the Subaru?
2: Yeah, the WRX.
3: Yeah, they're pretty sweet.
2: Yeah.
1: Well, you can still add like an under dash CD player, right, or something?
2: Well, you can get a CD player in this car.
1: Right.
2: Yeah. Oh, you mean in your car right now?
0: Yeah. Now, did you have an under dash 8-track?
1: I had an under dash 8-track. I had an under dash FM converter.
3: Did you have a CB?
1: Did not have a CD. A CB. Did not go with the CB. I don't know why. My mom was a big CB lady.
0: And I know your mom's handle. Am I correct? Do you want me to not say it?
1: No, go ahead.
0: Was your mother's handle black leather?
1: Yes.
3: Was it really?
1: Yeah. Oh, you don't know that? Yeah.
3: Yeah. They have blocked that.
1: There's something else.
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1: Terrific series out there called The History of Hip Hop. That's
2: I think
1: everybody would really like
3: it. Yeah, it's really good.
1: Yeah.
2: Okay. Where do I find it?
4: I'll watch that as soon as I finish watching The History of the World Cup.
1: Well, you're just sort of trying to teach us about
3: it. I think it's on Netflix, Chris.
2: Thank you.
4: No, I just remember having to play that song a million times.
1: Yeah, it's hard not to move during it, though, isn't it?
4: Oh, I wanted to move to a different radio station.
2: You didn't like Rapper's Delight? Tommy.
4: No. Okay, let's move forward here. We were visiting the sports page. We do have an incredible world record coming up.
3: We do, and this, I have a letter, and this kind of ties into the world record. The letter, hey y'all, longtime listener, you were talking about the Pope the other day doing this 6-7 hand gesture.
2: Right. Mm-hmm.
3: Did you also know that is the hand motion in American Sign Language for testicles?
1: Oh, no kidding.
2: Oh, boy.
3: And that is from Mel in Wisconsin.
1: She kind of lift one and the other.
4: Can we check that?
5: Yeah.
3: I believe Mel.
4: If so, that's hilarious. But that's, I mean, the origin of that is somewhat cloudy, the whole 6-7 thing, and it's still a mystery as to what it actually means.
3: And the reason I talked about using your hands is for this.
6: Stupid.
4: Do we have any video of this? Oh, this is amazing, though.
3: An athlete in Nepal has broken the Guinness World Record for the fastest time to descend 100 steps while walking on the hands.
2: Yes.
3: Hari Chandra Guri claimed his latest title with a time of 44.71 seconds. The 31-year-old multi-record holder admitted that the record was a risky one and said he took several precautions to help avoid serious injury.
4: So he's running down the stairs on his hands.
1: This is like you use every muscle you have.
2: Oh, God, yes.
3: He added, never attempt this without training, medical support, and safety mats on the land.
4: I mean, I couldn't take the elevator.
1: that quickly.
4: While on my hands.
1: Oh, yeah, same, yeah.
3: Oh, no, I couldn't do it.
2: I can't stand on my, vertigo.
3: I
2: right
3: couldn't do a headstand against the wall.
2: You could.
3: No.
2: A handstand against the wall?
1: Yeah. I got to hold, kids, hold your weight on those on your arms. I couldn't do it either.
5: Which way was he facing?
1: Oh, that's
2: Video
1: what,
2: of it?
1: Would he have been facing going down?
4: Yeah, that's a good. I think we may have a still photo from the sky. Yeah, he is facing.
2: He's looking
1: but
2: at
1: he
2: the
1: can
2: steps.
1: Crane his neck. That's smart. That's the. Well, what am I saying? I assume that's the
3: man. Got, you slip, though, you're losing all your fronts.
2: You're going to lose. Yeah, your teeth are gone. Oh, my goodness.
4: And it's a set of stone steps. And he is.
3: There's
4: the video. He's going so fast.
1: And his legs are sort of scorpioned over his back.
2: Yeah, he's not going to get a perfect 10 on that. Handstand's not perfect.
4: Wait a minute. Hang on a second.
1: That a girl, Christy.
4: We don't talk form. Oh, we're talking speed.
1: So he didn't do all the stairs. He actually could have done more, but he fell, which still super impressive.
2: It must
1: have
2: been a world record.
1: Right.
3: Man.
1: Well, wouldn't you keep going if you could?
3: Yeah.
4: Do you suppose they swept those before he did it?
2: No. That's
1: he's just so much
2: about?
1: Gum on his hands.
4: Yeah. He's going down. Yeah. He gets some tourist wad of gum on the steps. Well, very good.
1: That's it does look like he has an ounce of body fat.
4: Yeah. Mm-mm. And this guy's got a whole bunch of different records. So congratulations, Hari.
1: Yeah, like to walk down those stairs.
4: H-A-R-A.
2: Walk, I can't even breathe looking at it.
4: If he walked in here and he shoved his hand out to shake hands, said his name is Hari Chandra Giri. Yes. He said, Hari, would you just go Krishna automatically?
2: No, you would.
4: Yeah, of course. No, of course I would.

0: And then he'd say, no, Hari. And I'd say, Rama. That's the extent of my knowledge of whatever
1: Hari
0: that is. I'm not so sure. Has that completed our sports broadcast?
1: That has.
0: Well, that was certainly fun.
1: Yeah.
0: I certainly had a good time. I have a question about something.
2: Okay.
0: We were talking about rats because Madison Square Garden is sort of famously the home of many rats, sadly. They made that movie about rats, or about the rat Ben.
2: Oh, sure. Oh, yeah.
0: Did you ever see that? I just remember that song.
2: Well, Michael Jackson, Ben.
0: That was kind of a hit.
2: Oh,
1: yeah, it was
2: kind
1: of a hit.
0: Mm-hmm. Was the
1: sequel to Willard, right?
0: Was the movie any good?
2: I don't
1: it's been so long since I've seen Ben.
3: Yeah. I remember thinking it was creepy. Like,
1: yeah.
3: Too many rats.
2: Obviously, it was about a pet rat, right?
1: Well, Willard... Ben is the sequel to Willard, right?
2: Or is Willard the sequel to Ben?
4: I get confused.
1: Yeah, I get confused too. But Willard is the guy who can control rats. Ben is one of the rats.
3: Oh.
1: I remember that.
0: And it was like the poster says, a lonely boy becomes friends with Ben, a rat.
1: Yes.
2: Under Ben's orders, the killer rats sweep through the city. The victims are numerous. The story's devastated.
0: The guy that pitched that had to be really good at sales. Can you imagine walking into Hollywood agent? Here's the idea. It's not animated.
1: There are some great rat movies.
2: Well, it's a horror film. I mean, it's not. Yeah. I mean, it's billed as
1: a horror.
2: You ever
1: see Deadly Eyes?
2: No.
1: What's that? That's a good one with about rats. And they actually, I believe they used dachshunds in the making, so because they're giant rats or whatever, but they just made dachshunds look like rats. And it's sort of obvious. Scatman Crothers is in that.
3: Are they made to look like rats post, or they made costumes and put them on the dogs?
1: That. So they're
3: even better.
1: Yeah, yeah.
0: That's hilarious.
1: Yes, that's a good one.
0: What a gig that would be. What'd you do at work today? Oh, I took a bunch of dogs and put them in rat suits. It was great.
3: And what was the name of that?
1: Deadly Eyes. Ooh.
0: What's the movie that has the killer tire in it?
1: That's called Rubber. And this tire just rolls around
2: and kills
1: on
2: people.
1: Its own, and then you sort of you look at it and you're kind of hypnotized by it, and the tire sort of shimmies, and then your head explodes.
2: Oh, it doesn't like squeeze you to death or something.
3: Oh, it doesn't run you over.
2: It's
1: got some
2: over?
1: Sort of telekinesis.
2: Oh my
0: now,
2: god!
0: Now did they have some kind of commercial tie-in? Oh look, it's a Pirelli. that's an expensive horror movie.
1: It's honestly, it's watchable. It is watchable. It's weird.
2: Oh, I can't.
0: But is it like
2: that.
0: A Goodyear, a Firestone, a Bridgestone?
1: I don't even remember
0: Michelin.
1: There's a brand.
2: It's
1: just sitting in the desert,
2: brand.
1: And all of a sudden it just gets upright and starts rolling. You don't even know why it became.
3: Does it have a white wall?
1: No, sadly.
2: There it is.
3: Oh, there.
1: And that's a pretty good.
0: That's a pretty good poster. It is called Rubber.
1: And it's a pretty good review on the front there. Funny, gory, and downright insane. And then there's these group of people sitting in the deserts just watching all this go on. But they're also watching from so far away that there's no way they could possibly have seen some of the scene. It's an odd movie.
2: Huh.
1: But it does kind of work.
3: I love the tagline, be careful where you tread.
0: Oh, nice. Hermes. And where's the character Hermie? What am I referencing?
2: Hermie?
1: There's Hermie, the elf who wants to be a dentist.
0: That's it. Yeah. Okay.
3: There was Hermie, the love bug. There was Hermie. That was the Jewish version.
1: There was Arlie Hermie in Full Metal Jacket. Yeah.
0: There was Herpie, I guess that was on Friends.
1: Tom, this is. Would you enjoy a little short film? We could do this. We could hire somebody to do the claymation, and it would be Full Metal Jacket with Arlie Hermie, and it would be the elf yelling at all the soldiers.
0: Now, I like that because the 40 people who would enjoy that.
1: Yeah, it's for no one.
0: Yeah, I had another one of those for no one ideas,
1: right.
0: And it was going to be a thing. It was going to be called Miles Davis, the day he wasn't a prick. And he was on stage talking to the crowd and asking, anybody, any requests?
1: Doing friendly crowd work?
0: Bitches Brew, you got it, brother. And for Jazz Cats, that's hilarious. But that'd be the same 40 people who wanted to watch our Hermie with Mr. Ermie.
5: What's your major malfunction?
0: And he's you know something? I think we should do it.
3: I love it.
0: I think it has the potential of going viral for being so obscure.
3: It's too odd.
0: The people who liked Full Metal Jacket and know who he is. And by the way, if you don't know what we're talking about.
2: I don't.
0: In Full Metal Jacket, he is the, is he a sergeant?
1: He's the drill sergeant. He's the Marines.
0: And he's a real tough guy.
2: Mm-hmm.
0: That actor, that was really him. He was a genuine...
2: He was a drill sergeant.
1: Yeah, and he was on set consulting, and then they went, no, you're the guy.
0: Okay. And if you've seen him.
1: He also voices brilliantly the army guy in Toy Story, main green army guy.
0: Sadly, he's gone. But terrific. But to make him Hermie, that is...
1: so dumb. We'll have to do it around Christmas, of course. He could be talking to the other elves.
0: I mean, that is so dumb. I think it's great.
2: Yeah.
0: It goes from being... there's a place where so dumb becomes great.
1: Yeah.
0: That I think that might be there, or possibly not.
1: He's getting the elves prepared for Christmas Eve, so he's yelling at them.
0: Oh, yeah, this could work.
1: Okay. Yes. Okay. What if we spent $40,000 on this?
0: Well, then it for sure would flop.
1: Yeah.
0: I've learned that before. I think there are many, many people that could attest to that. The more you spend, the better.
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2: He hates me. That's okay.
1: Well, you mistreat him.
2: I do. Yeah. You're right. I deserve it.
19: You know, it's not even 9 o'clock Eastern Daylight Time, and I've already spent $4,000 on donuts.
1: I know. Well, she's a bully.
19: Is that fair? She is a
1: People
19: bully.
1: People forget that she is the hallway bully. She pushes us around. She screams at us.
2: I do.
1: Trips us.
2: Yep.
19: Hides around the corner, sticks her leg out.
1: Yeah.
20: Sets up Home Alone-type traps around here.
2: What are those, where I pull your underwear up? What is that called?
1: Wedgies.
2: Wedgies.
19: Yeah. Oh, you act like you don't know what it is. There's Ace Cosby.
1: Miss Innocent.
19: Hey, I'm Chick McGee. Hello. Tom, we have a letter, actually.
0: We do?
19: A late addendum. Dear Bob and Tom Show.
20: It's a funny word.
19: Good morning to all of you amazing people, and you too, Tom.
0: Witty. Ooh.
19: That sounds like a sound like a shot.
1: Don't you take that, spider.
19: This is from Sally in Evansville, Indiana. And
0: wait a minute, Sally.
19: She spells Sally, S-A-L-L-E. E-E.
2: Mm.
20: Whoa.
19: Do we like that?
0: As in hillbilly?
1: No, as in...
2: Isn't that Sally Mae or something? I've seen Sally.
1: Please don't ever mention Sally
19: Freddie.
2: Sorry.
0: Is that an E-E?
1: I flinch.
0: What's your problem?
2: You've paid her off.
19: Freddie Mac or Sally Mae? The subject of ashtrays comes up almost weekly. I came across this magnificent bastard in
1: the Facebook cleaned it up.
19: Marketplace. Oh. For anyone interested.
2: Oh, look at that. So
1: it looks like a skate park.
20: That's so sick.
19: $20, I'll let it go, and it's a steal at that price.
0: Is that a clay?
1: With, what do they call that flooring that has that sort of speckle?
0: You do your garages in there.
19: Yeah. Right. Exactly.
0: But like you nail it. It does look like a skate park, and it's got the little grooves.
19: Notches?
2: For a cigarette.
1: It looks like it would hold... 20 cigarettes?
20: Yeah.
2: Yeah.
20: You know what else I'd be great for? If you have to clean it thoroughly, but like put guacamole in the middle, cheese on one side, those little holders for little wrapped up taquitos.
0: Oh, that would work.
20: Them and then you dip them in there.
0: You said 20 cigarettes?
1: Jeez. Oh,
0: that's my song.
1: I know you like that one. Yeah.
0: 20 cigarettes.
1: You see, he threw it.
0: And I lit me one.
1: You mean the man who threw a hissy fit in Colorado the other day?
2: Yeah, threw his piano. What the hell is that all?
1: Well, act like you've been there, Morgan.
2: Yeah.
20: I like that. I like it when he throws his stuff. I think it's cool.
1: Oh, in this case, he was mad at some hardworking engineer.
19: Nothing more Griswold than loving anyway.
20: Throw a chair off a roof again, dude.
19: Sally
20: That's cool.
19: continues. I listen to you guys every morning on my way to work and have been a big fan since the beginning. P.S., I would gladly be a cougar for Josh if he's ever interested.
2: Oh, Josh.
1: You'll have to send me a series of photos.
2: Fill out an application?
1: Yep. I've got the full application is on the website.
19: That's right. Let the buyer beware, right?
20: It's actually Josh's new GF at Gmail. I set that up a few weeks ago. You just email us. I go through them.
19: I like that. GF at Gmail. Yeah.
20: No, it's nice.
19: Tom, here we go. Yeah. A Sherpa guide who'd been missing for a week. Was finally found crawling to base camp on Mount Everest.
20: Oh, that's not. Man, now I feel bad for laughing.
3: Did you see this yesterday?
20: I thought he just skipped work and was like drinking with his pals or something.
1: Yeti attack?
19: Mr. Dawa Sherpa.
2: Maybe.
19: Descending the mountain, but he did not reach base camp even though his client did. Hmm. Pemba Sherpa of 8K Expedition said the 52-year-old was located by a cleaning crew on the morning of June 4th.
2: A cleaning crew.
1: Somebody's out there vacuuming the Alps.
2: First of all, I've seen base camp. That is a mess.
3: Hang on one second, Josh. The Alps are in Europe. This is Mount Everest.
1: I should listen better.
3: A little closer to Kathmandu.
19: He was crawling down the snowy slopes around the Khumbu Icefall, which, as we all know, Tom, famous for what?
3: It's famous for having chunks of ice, they say, the size of four-story buildings.
1: Amazing.
3: That at any given moment can just drop.
1: Man, ooh. Oh, man.
3: Yeah, read the book Into Thin Air and get back to me.
19: Yep.
3: Terrifying.
19: The Sherpa were quickly carried down to safety, given food and water at base camp. A rescue helicopter flew him to Hams Hospital in Kathmandu.
1: Hams Hospital.
20: That's so silly.
1: You remember the comedian Alonzo Hams Hospital Jones?
3: Hamburger.
19: Where is that guy? Is he still out there?
20: Oh, yeah, he's working.
1: If so, he's welcome here anytime.
3: Here we go. Want to hear a little bit of him? Here we go.
19: Yes, I do.
21: Hamburger. Joker, what in the world are you dressed up for, Halloween? Like a hamburger on to deliver mail or something. What's up with you? You're overweight, that's your problem. That's right. Can you take a joke? I know you take an order of fries right by now, couldn't you? Hamburger, look at his feet. Feet so big as Nike spelled Nickelodeon. Look at that.
3: That's Hamburger. We got to get him in here.
20: He's good. His kid opens for
1: actually
20: him.
1: A false premise. There's a
20: really?
1: C in the
20: Yeah, corner. You haven't heard of Junior's Bacon Cheeseburger?
1: Okay. Oh, there it is.
20: Okay, folks. I knew I had him with that one, man. That's a good time.
19: His family, the Sherpa's family, had given up hope. Dawa's teenage daughter, Mendo Sherpa.
3: That's their last name. We got to make
19: said they were on the second day of a funeral ritual for him, which lasts for several days, when they found him.
1: Aww. How'd you like to come home and see that they're on day two of your funeral?
19: Yeah.
2: Yeah, that would.
1: Hey, you could have been out looking for me. Instead, they're light and sage.
19: You kind of wrapped it up pretty quick.
20: Yeah.
19: And you guys.
1: Is that my coat?
20: You guys didn't even spring for good appetizers. Look at that terrible spread.
19: Get
20: no
19: out
20: one's
19: of my
20: come for
19: coat,
20: this.
19: Will ya?
3: No, so, and he had. So this, and he was guiding apparently one guy because they said his client made it down.
2: Yep.
3: Which is.
19: Which because he's a professional.
20: Well, his client better pay for his funeral expenses, dude. You got to stick around. Look for this guy.
3: You got to up the tip a little bit when the guy almost dies.
2: No joke.
1: You tip your Sherpa?
19: Oh, yeah.
1: I have not been.
20: You got to tip your
2: Sherpa. That's how they, that's all they do. That's how they make
1: gosh.
2: A living.
1: Oh, gosh. I owe some apologies.
19: 30%. 30%, not 20%.
3: Well,
19: 30%,
3: John. We just had the story, what it cost to climb Everest. It's like the minimum is like 40 grand or something.
2: Minimum. And then didn't you see
19: the
2: that
19: license,
2: story
19: yeah.
2: last week? I think it was in the New York Post of all the litter and trash and everything that's been left behind. That
3: that's what the
2: up.
3: Cleaning crews are
19: the
3: doing.
19: The cleaning crew, yeah.
2: Well, but they are.
3: Oxygen bottles.
1: Can you imagine littering up there?
2: No.
1: One of the most majestic
2: point.
1: Places in the universe?
2: Yes.
3: Just think awesome. About it. You're delirious because you're freezing and you can't breathe.
1: Of course, you would defend the litterer.
3: No, I don't defend the litter.
19: Keep in mind, you're standing on a piece of earth that is as high as planes fly.
3: Yeah, you don't belong up there.
2: No.
3: They call it the death zone.
2: Don't do this.
19: And body starts to deteriorate as soon as you get up
3: remember
19: there.
3: When I said the other day, I said, you've got your flock of seagulls, your, a gaggle of geese, and a hubris of Mount Everest climbers. Mm-hmm. So keep that. I mean, these people have no business being.
20: I mean, it's because eventually you get too much money and like the Bahamas gets boring. You know, skiing gets boring. So you're like, oh, I got to pay so much money that I die on the side of a mountain. I got to feel something.
1: Well, it's either this or we go to Hostel and kill a lady again. Well, let's just do Everest this time.
3: Okay.
20: When hunting for man becomes boring.
3: Right. Yeah. Okay, here we go.
19: Picking up hitchhikers.
3: This says, for a climber attempting Mount Everest, the exhibit company will provide guidance on tipping. The typical gratuity ranges from a few hundred dollars to well over $1,000 per Sherpa.
1: No, that's too much.
3: Depending on the level of
1: support. I got your tip for you, Sherpa. Don't spit in the wind. See ya.
19: Stay out of dark alleys, huh? How about that?
1: Yeah, thanks for the trip. All right, see ya.
20: Do any of these Sherpa guys, like, do they ever... Is there somebody with the last name Sherpa that's just like an accountant? He's like, my dad and his dad before him were all Sherpas, but look, man, I want to dance.
1: I did not feel the calling.
20: Yes.
1: I was meant to be an accounts receivable.
19: Yeah. I liked what you did at first.
20: Yeah.
19: I liked very much what you were doing at first. Tom, guess what we have?
5: Stupid world record.
2: Uh-oh.
1: You like this one, Chick?
19: No.
3: Oh, this one's great.
20: Not a fan.
3: Completely invalid.
19: A nonagenarian.
2: What's a nonagenarian?
20: 90
2: plus.
19: Became the oldest woman to crowd surf. Pauline Kana.
2: Boy, Kana. Those retirement homes are getting better.
1: Kana the nonagenarian?
19: Kana the banana.
20: That's fun.
19: Known online as the gangster granny. Earned the Guinness World Record title at the age of 99 years, 274 days.
1: I'll probably cap in your ass.
19: She crowd surfed at Brantley Gilbert concert in Texas last month. You guys know.
2: Brantley Gilbert, isn't that country. Country?
3: Yeah, it's
2: song?
3: A country guy.
1: Well, you can crowd surf at a country. Sure.
19: Gilbert assisted with the successful attempt, which involved strapping Kana to a gurney before.
2: Oh, no.
20: That's a little.
1: Nope, I like it.
2: Nope.
1: Good for her, man. This is awesome.
20: I saw her at the racetrack a month or 2 weeks ago.
2: Was she at the racetrack?
20: She was. I saw her in the media center elevator. And
1: look
20: she
1: at her.
3: Oh, it looks like they're carrying a corpse after an attack in Gaza.
1: Yeah, but it's good. He went, if only he had stopped.
2: Yeah.
20: Well, I mean, to be fair, though, the corpses over there aren't that old, but.
2: Gangsta granny?
1: You too. Will you? I'm going to send you out into the hall.
20: Come on, man.
19: As you can see, she was strapped to a gurney. She was hoisted above the crowd and gradually carried toward the stage. Kana and her grandson, Ross Smith, have a robust following on social media.
1: I like that they use the gurney. That way, you don't have to touch her gross oldness.
3: That way, her boobs don't hit the floor.
19: And you know there's a smell.
20: Chrissy, I saw her at the racetrack, and I was like, oh, that must be like AJ Foyt's mom or something.
2: Right?
20: Because everyone was rushing up to talk to her. But yeah, she's some social media person. She's
1: nice.
19: And by the way,
2: AJ Foyt is as old as she is.
19: I didn't know
20: where to go with that. I want to be respectful there. My bad on that one. Yeah.
19: This nonagenarian has nothing to do with Madonna having a free concert yesterday in Times Square.
2: Did you see that?
1: Oh, really?
19: Yeah.
1: That's fun. Did a lot of people show up?
19: She was creaking around.
1: The woman's allowed to do what she
19: I
1: does.
19: I guess. She entertains audiences through skits, such as flirting with WWE superstars.
3: Oh, this is back to Granny?
19: Streaking through baseball games in a bikini t-shirt.
20: Fine, man.
2: Oh, thanks. There you go.
19: And holding up suggestive signs in public.
2: What's her name, Granny?
19: Pauline Kana, K-A-N-A.
1: All right. But what gangster granny.
3: Yeah, gangster granny.
1: Is it gangsta or gangster?
3: This says
19: it
3: gangster.
1: Oh, okay.
19: Well, my story says gangsta.
3: Does it?
1: Yes,
3: oh, good,
1: it
3: yeah.
2: Gangster granny. Here she is. Yep. She has 119,000 followers. That's pretty damn good.
1: Respectable.
2: Yeah. Oh, yeah. Oh, she was at the Speedway. Look at that.
20: Yeah, she's pretty cool, man. And she draws a crowd. People love this gal.
1: Why not? She was having a blast.
20: I wish my grandma was this cool. She's just lame, you know, can't hang out.
19: Oh, your grandma.
2: Oh, your grammy's nice. No,
1: crowd surfing has gotten, I mean, you'll see people holding their, like, one-year-olds, people in wheelchairs.
20: Yeah.
3: Yeah, there was that injury with a guy, the iron lung, they were trying to.
1: Well, most of the people, yeah,
3: crowd
1: he was fine. It was the.
3: Yeah, the kid that he crushed, his skull. Dead.
1: It could have gone grown man.
19: Could have said anything else.
1: Fascinating choice.
2: That's
3: two. That's two this break.
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11: Come on, Billy, finish your breakfast.
12: No thanks, Mom. I can't take any more. I've had enough.
11: Oh, honey, come on now. You can have at least one more bowl of Wheaties.
12: Okay, but only one. I'm gonna be late for school.
11: Here you go. Oh, wait. Let me get those seeds out for you.
12: Gee, this is a little harsh, Mom.
11: Hold in, dear. It's got plenty of THC to help you get through your day.
12: Oh, what a rush. Thanks, dude. I mean, Mom. Right? Gotta go to school. Check you later, Mom.
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15: Christy Lee.
16: Hi.
15: She's at the news desk.
16: Yep.
15: There's Jeff Oskey.
17: Hello.
16: What are you eating?
17: Sorry,
16: there, buddy?
17: I got a mouthful of meat.
16: Meat?
15: You got a mouthful of meat.
16: Mouthful
15: yeah,
16: of meat.
15: He does.
18: Yeah. It sounds like that sounds like a movie that Josh would be renting.
15: There's Ace Cosby. I'm Chick McGee. Hello.
16: Bruce Wang.
15: Bruce Wang and Jeff Oskey. Yeah. A mouthful
16: full
15: of meat.
18: So your friend calls himself Bruce Wang.
17: He is not. I don't know Bruce Wang. I know someone who shot with Bruce Wang.
15: No, now later this afternoon, if not later this morning. Yeah. Tom, did you know that Jeff Oskey has a friend in the porn business?
18: Well, you were telling me that.
15: I'm sorry, in the porno business?
18: Okay, yes. So you were telling me that you know. So you know the woman.
17: I know the woman.
18: And she was in a scene
17: with Bruce
18: Bruce, a guy that calls himself Bruce Wang.
15: And is it a...
18: Now, can I ask a question? Is he an Asian of Asian heritage?
17: No, he is a he is of Ace's heritage.
18: Ah, unusual.
17: Not in the porn industry.
16: No.
18: I mean, to have the name Wang, one would think he would be of perhaps Chinese origin.
17: Oh, I never even considered that.
18: I just assumed.
16: No, Tom.
17: No.
16: He's not called Wang because of that.
18: Well, people think you're Asian because your last name is Lee.
15: True.
18: I get that all the time.
16: Really?
18: I saw Christy. I couldn't believe she was a blonde white chick. And I told you. Christy, where were we?
16: Well, a Maverick gas station in Montrose, Colorado is unable to sell diesel after an RV driver emptied its waste tank into the station's diesel supply.
15: Whoops.
18: That's notice pulling a Dave Matthews.
16: The incident was brought to light by a Facebook user who wrote, quote, "They dumped into the large manhole covers near the road directly into the diesel tank. They have a dedicated dump at the larger pumps, but I guess someone decided to undo the manhole and dump there."
18: They need better signs.
16: Yeah. An employee told Cowboy State Daily. Ooh, how do we not get that here?
15: How you doing, Cowboy State Daily? Can I ask you what you're doing to further the image of a cowboy?
16: The pumps were shut down as a result.
15: Nothing. Well,
16: and
15: kiss my ass.
16: Gas station will need to pump everything out of the tank and thoroughly clean it before it's operational again.
18: Do you know the famous Dave Matthews story?
17: Was that in Chicago?
18: Yeah.
16: Yeah.
18: On August 8th, 2004.
15: Oh, my God.
18: A tour bus belonging to the Dave Matthews Band dumped an estimated 800 pounds of human waste from the bus's Blackwater tank.
16: 800 pounds?
18: Through the Kinzie Street Bridge in Chicago onto an open-top passenger sightseeing boat.
16: How does that...
17: What? I didn't know it was onto a boat.
16: It can't be 800 pounds, Tom. That bus wouldn't move. Think about that.
15: This has a lot different story than I remember.
16: Yeah.
15: I don't remember
16: 800 gallons.
15: I don't remember
17: maybe
15: those
17: gallons.
15: Sightseeing boats.
16: 800 pounds.
17: And it wouldn't be solid waste.
16: It would be both.
18: Well, it's floating.
17: You don't do two on the bus.
16: Yeah. Well, some people do.
18: I mean, after a big gig, it's the celebratory sit down.
16: Yeah. There's
18: They had to pay a $200,000 fine.
16: Yeah, wow.
18: So,
15: well,
18: That's
15: so it would have been okay had they
18: the band wasn't on the bus. It wasn't their fault, obviously.
15: What sightseeing are you seeing from that river in a boat?
18: You've never seen that
16: boat? You've never done the Chicago River Cruise?
15: I don't know what the hell you would look at.
16: Oh, you'd look at all of the beautiful architecture. Uh-huh. It's a really cool thing, actually.
15: Uh-huh. That sounds great. I can't believe I haven't done that.
16: All right.
15: How many times have you done it?
16: Twice.
15: Twice?
16: Yeah.
18: Well, yeah. Just, when you go under that bridge, look out.
17: Yeah. Duh. Open an umbrella.
16: You go under a lot of bridges when you're on the tour, actually, but yeah, you should try it sometime.
15: How long? Like an hour? 2 hours?
18: What was the driver thinking? Do you think he could get away with it?
17: Yeah.
15: That seems like an autonomous decision. I mean, he didn't ask anybody.
18: No. The band had nothing to do with it.
15: But. Of course.
16: Nearly $500,000 worth of bourbon has been stolen from a Philadelphia warehouse. Noble Oak Bourbon announced the loss of nearly 11,000 bottles in a coordinated cargo theft operation carried out in broad daylight.
15: Dun, dun, dun, dun, dun, dun.
16: Company officials asked distributors, retailers, restaurants, bars, and consumers to report any suspicious offers involving large quantities of Noble Oak Bourbon. Philadelphia PD and the Office of the FBI are investigating.
18: It's interesting. I was reading about this case. It wasn't sort of stealthily... It wasn't a bunch of guys sneaking up to a warehouse, and apparently these guys walked up and they had papers and they had credentials and everything appeared to be above board. They were shipping it to wherever, and they just
17: You put on one of those orange reflective vests, you can get away with anything.
16: Yeah, clipboard.
15: Yeah, you have that in a clipboard.
17: You're good.
15: You're golden.
18: But they think it was a computer hack of some sort, and they had the right codes, and they walked up and said, "We're supposed to pick this stuff up." Okay.
17: Take it.
16: Yeah.
18: But they stole alcohol-based bourbon.
16: Yeah. What other bourbon is there?
15: as opposed to...
18: there's
15: as opposed to meat-based bourbon?
18: They make non-alcoholic bourbon, of course, if they'd stolen If they'd stolen that...
15: Have you ever seen anybody so intelligent and so stupid all at the same time?
18: No, I was going to say,
15: this better be worth it.
18: If they stole the non-alcoholic bourbon, they'd never catch them because it'd be zero proof.
17: Okay.
18: You see, non-alcoholic bourbon.
15: All right. Okay. I like that.
18: They make that stuff, by the way.
16: They make... I have never seen the bourbon.
15: They make non-alcoholic bourbon?
18: They make non-alcoholic everything.
17: Except for mocktails.
16: Yeah, I know for mocktails, but I've seen non-alcoholic...
15: Non-alcoholic vodka?
16: Yeah.
15: Huh?
18: Yeah, sometimes called water.
15: So you're drinking the scent of perfume, right?
17: Potato water. That's all it is.
16: Oh, I'm looking up non-alcoholic bourbon.
15: Also look up the Chicago River Cruise. When's the next one?
16: I can get you on one today.
15: Oh, man.
17: I bet you can. I bet there's a ton of open seats.
16: Yeah. There are non-alcoholic bourbon brands. Yeah, there are a ton of them, actually. Ritual Zero Proof. Liars American Malt. Yeah, you're lying because it's fun. Free Spirits.
18: Do they give them nicknames that are like almost close, like... Jake Daniels?
16: No, I'm just...
18: Do they?
16: Spiritless or, Kentucky 74. These
15: or
16: are the
15: Shove
16: names.
15: Us, Shove Us Regal. or...
16: Who knew? A user on Reddit asked non-Americans what is seen as American by their countries.
15: Ah.
16: One user replied, "In Hungary, an American kitchen means it's not walled off from the living room."
17: Yeah.
16: Oh, like an open,
17: like
16: concept.
17: Open concept.
15: So they don't open the house? Yeah.
16: Apparently in Hungary, they don't have that. Another said that Norway labels bags of frozen diced carrots, peas, and other veggies as American mix.
15: Huh, really?
18: Well, it's like we have French fries.
16: What?
15: Freedom fries.
18: No, but I mean, in other words, if you say, "I want the American mix," over there, it means whatever, mixed vegetables.
16: Yeah. One commenter said ranch dressing is known as American dressing in many countries. Cool Ranch Doritos are marketed as Cool American internationally.
18: And we were talking about the movie where the Royale, what is it? The
15: Royale with cheese.
18: Royale with cheese. That's that scene.
16: Pulp Fiction.
18: In Pulp Fiction. They're talking about the quarter pounder.
15: Mm-hmm. The quarter pounder with cheese.
16: At an expat bar in Hungary to celebrate American Independence Day, they serve things like hot dogs and drinks. Come in red solo cups, and they call those American party cups, the red solo cup.
17: I've heard that.
16: Yeah.
15: Hmm.
17: I watched these two travel. It's a couple that from Portugal that travels all over the world and like blogs mm-hmm. it kind of thing. And they were excited. They were coming to America. They flew into Texas. Then they went to California and then they went to New York. And their first report back from Texas was they were surprised that not everybody had a gun on their side. Okay. Like they thought that everyone walked around with a cowboy hat and a pistol and a holster. And they're like, oh, we didn't see any guns.
16: Hmm. Yeah.
17: I'm like, yeah, we don't walk around.
16: Normally.
17: That's what they thought.
18: There's some more of these American teeth. When teeth are too perfect and too white, they sometimes call them American teeth. Mm-hmm. Corn dogs in Japan are called American dogs. So
17: I had a corn dog over the weekend.
16: Oh, Tom. I'm jealous.
15: Is there a decent frozen corn dog? I think that's my only. Well,
17: yeah. The State Fair one is great.
15: I could wait till the State Fair and get
17: State
15: one
17: Fair
15: there,
17: brand.
15: State Fair brand corn dog.
17: Corn dogs, they're pretty fire.
15: All right.
17: Yeah.
16: You put them in the air fryer?
17: I don't know. I just did it in the
18: oven.
17: Do
18: they come with a stick?
17: Well, I did your joke about the
15: manual transmission.
18: The Wienermobile?
17: Yeah. And all three of my kids go, huh. Yep.
18: Do they know what a stick is?
17: Yes.
18: No, I mean, it's,
17: I explained
18: in the context of a stick shift,
17: yes,
18: of a manual transmission.
17: I told
18: it
17: just like you told it. I gave way too much explanation up front.
18: What a stick shift was, yes. And then you did a callback to it.
17: Yeah, they just, I tried it, man. Maggie giggled.
18: Good.
17: Yeah.
16: She's a supportive.
18: The joke is that the Wienermobile, the corn dog version, has a manual transition because it's a stick.
17: Yes.
18: You see. Yeah, okay.
15: That term has to be going away, stick shift, right?
16: Yeah.
18: Oh, but it's fun to drive them.
16: Yep.
18: Although it does make it a bitch to text.
15: Well, you got to time it when you're out on the highway. Yeah.
18: This is interesting. In some countries, a large refrigerator. Sorry.
15: What do they call fritters in other countries?
18: Sorry. A large refrigerator.
15: You did it again.
17: Third time's a charm.
15: Here we go.
17: You got
16: I'm not laughing because I've had this happen to me.
18: I'm sorry, it's called
15: no pressure.
18: This says it's called an American fridge.
16: A refrigerator?
18: A large refrigerator.
16: There you go.
15: We have so much of everything. Sorry.
18: Which is especially weird because half our stuff's made in China. So, but who knows? I see. Now, do you know today's Best Friends Day?
16: I did know that.
18: Did you know that, Jerry?
15: I did not.
18: You just went to visit one of your best friends over the weekend.
15: If not my only best friend. Yeah.
16: National Best Friends Day. U.S. Congress decided to devote a day each year in tribute to close friends back in 1935.
18: So, Jeff, do what you usually do and send your best friend a picture of your penis.
16: Wow.
15: What would you do if you... what would you do if you...
17: I don't think she would like that.
15: You're implying he sends a picture of himself to all...
16: Look at him.
15: He's laughing, he's turning red.
18: Sorry.
15: So your phone
17: rings.
15: I think
17: it's hilarious that he thinks it's weird to send a D-pic.
16: Yeah.
18: Yeah, it's incredibly weird.
17: No, not really.
18: When is the last time you did that?
15: It's pretty much
17: the last time I did it.
15: Yeah. The way things are done.
18: I'll give you a little more comfort here, so you don't have to embarrass yourself. Have you sent a D-pic in the last 5 years?
17: Oh yeah.
18: Really?
17: Yeah.
15: It's got to be to your.
17: Yeah.
15: Your lady.
16: Your lady, of course.
15: All right.
17: Yeah, she's like, what are you doing at work? And I was like, here, let me show you.
15: Hilarious.
17: Yeah.
15: That's solid. That's solid humor.
17: Yeah.
15: Yes.
17: I thought it was gold.
15: Tom, I'm going to ask you.
17: Tom is shaking.
15: I'm gonna text you later. I'm going to go, hey, buddy, what are you doing at work? What are you doing at work? And then you send me, I'll show you what I'm doing.
18: No,
15: you send me, me and Mr. Johnson are here.
18: Without getting too personal. Was it angry in the photograph?
17: Yeah.
18: Okay.
17: Yeah. Yeah, well, you aren't going to send a not, like, no, you don't want to see.
16: No. Why would you do that?
17: Nobody wants a flaccid.
15: Yeah.
17: You don't even want to see your own flaccid.
15: You don't want to hear the term limp. You don't want to hear that.
18: Whenever I hear flaccid, I think of those pickles. Vlasic.
17: Yeah.
16: The holiday, Best Friends Day.
18: Oh, I'm sorry. We're still doing Best Friends Day.
16: It's given rise.
18: You're not supposed to send D-pics to your buddies? Okay.
16: I don't think so. It's given rise to a handful of other friendship-themed days for celebration, including Just Friendship Day, Women's Friendship Day, and even an entire week called Old Friends, New Friends Week.
18: Oh, Jesus.
16: Almost all of the celebrations of friendship occur in the pathetic. Summer.
18: Can't you just get friends the normal way? So if it's Best Friends Day, I'm going to, as best friends, so instead of texting Godwin, get your ass back to work, I'll say, hey, how are you feeling?
15: So that would be your call, Pat Godwin? Because I remember he wasn't in the top five not that long ago.
16: I remember that, too.
15: And I can tell you this, Godwin remembers it.
18: Now, what's coming up, Christy Lee?
16: The largest Lego set ever has been unveiled. Did you guys see this?
15: Ooh.
16: It has something to do with the Pope over the weekend. Actually.
15: I saw that, and I can't remember
18: what it was. Isn't it $1,000?
16: We'll tell you.
15: No, it's got to be
16: It's not $1,000.
15: What was it?
16: It's 12,000 plus pieces.
17: There's a Lego Pope?
16: No.
17: A Pope out of Lego?
16: Well, maybe, but this... Never mind. Never mind. The Pope is in Spain. Did I give you a hint as to what it is?
17: Nope.
18: By the way, I saw that, and they had they had the Pope-mobile there.
16: Mm-hmm.
18: Did they...
15: I saw that
18: in
15: person.
18: Do they have to drive that thing everywhere, or can it fit on a plane?
15: The Pope-mobile?
18: Because, I mean,
15: I think they go, wherever they go, they probably have one waiting, I would think.
18: But I'm saying, do they have to drive it there? The thing's huge. It stands up, and it's got a big bubble on it.
15: Okay, I'll say it again. Well, let's say they're flying to Venezuela. They're going to have a Pope-mobile waiting in Venezuela, not on the plane with the Pope.
17: They build a new one every time?
15: Well, I would think.
18: I wonder if they can break it down.
15: You guys are saying they build... I'm out of it.
17: I'm saying they have two or three, and they they fly them in like a cargo plane like they do.
19: For the president, it's cargo.
18: The president, he's in a regular limo, I mean, or like an SUV, like a Suburban that's got all the armor on it.
16: The Pope-mobile is flown to Spain in a large military cargo plane.
15: Military, right.
18: Now, when he's done...
16: Ahead of his visit.
18: Could I possibly speak? I can't speak English.
17: I'm sorry.
18: No, it's my fault. I'm stumbling on my words. When he's done with it, do they put that on the market?
16: No, they take it back to Rome.
18: No, but could you buy like a used Pope-mobile?
15: Absolutely, you could buy it. Yeah. At Artie's Pope-mobile.
18: I know a couple guys that have a big enough ego they'd want one.
15: Hi, I'm Artie.
17: Look it up, I'm bringing
15: a
17: trailer.
15: When's the last time you said, there's the Pope, look at that Pope, look at that sharp Pope-mobile.
18: I'll be coming to the party standing up in my Pope-mobile.
17: The Pope-mobile always reminds me of that game Trouble.
16: Yes.
17: Like with the little bubble. Like I want to pop it and see the Pope bounce around in there.
15: Isn't that called the Pop-O-Matic or something?
16: Yes, yeah. Very good.
18: What do we know what kind of vehicle a Pope-mobile is? Is it?
15: It's a 67 Ford Galaxy.
18: No, I'm wondering, I would hope it's Italian. Is it like a Ferrari or a Fiat or a Alfa Romeo, something cool?
17: Yeah.
16: You're saying Cadillac? It's not a Cadillac.
18: American made?
16: No.
15: It's probably a retrofitted golf car.
16: It's a Mercedes-Benz, according to this. Oh, no, that can't be right?
18: Wait a minute. Pope doesn't live in Germany. Come on. Support your local.
16: Mercedes-Benz, Pope Francis. Oh, is it Pope Francis? That's not it. This can't be right. Okay, hold on. I'll keep looking.
18: Will you keep looking? I'm going to tell you about...
15: You keep asking questions. That's helping.
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1: So, if you've still got...
2: Isn't there only one left or something crazy
1: I think there might be one left.
3: I thought they turned it into like an Airbnb and...
1: Could be.
2: Oh, you could spend a night in a Blockbuster.
3: Right, remember
2: Remember when he wanted to do that? Oh, nope, never.
1: There's a...
3: Oh, yeah.
1: What was it? Somebody... I know that there are a number of artists that are doing stuff on cassettes again.
3: Vinyl's still out there.
1: Yeah, well, yeah, vinyl, yeah. There's a. That's a...
2: Where's the 8-track tape? My favorite format. Where's that?
1: I don't think...
2: Where's your 8-track tape,
3: Tom? I think you're going to see that one come out.
1: I'm not even sure there's a manufacturer. There is a cassette place, and we had the story that they had a big jump in sales and production when the movie Guardians of the Galaxy came out, because that has that whole sub thing about the cassette.
3: Yep.
1: And somebody just released, somebody famous, just like Taylor Swift or somebody, just released one of their albums on cassette. But it's also on, you know, whatever, it's on vinyl and it's available streaming, et cetera, et cetera, et cetera. But this guy's allegedly only released this movie on VHS. So it's...
3: Good luck.
1: They said it's the first one in some 20 years. Well, that isn't a snuff film.
2: Yeah, those are made, still made.
1: I assume,
2: you can get them.
1: I assume those are...
2: You're in the know. You can buy a snuff film. What's wrong with you?
4: I'm sure on the dark web you could find one.
3: Oh, I'm sure, yeah.
2: I had to jump through hoops to get a reel-to-reel audio machine, not even a video. I had to meet a guy in a in a parking lot at midnight.
4: At a closed circuit parking
2: it was
4: lot.
2: Nuts. you got to catch. Yeah, here you go.
1: Yeah, I don't think this VHS thing will catch on. As you indicated earlier.
2: You don't think?
1: How many people have a player? Do you have a functioning VHS player,
4: yes.
1: Ace? Okay, so you're the exception.
2: Yeah.
1: We'll see.
4: Special.
1: Time to get to some letters here. If you want to get a hold of us, it's bobandtom@bobandtom.com. Chick?
2: Huh? Is that me?
3: I have a letter.
2: Oh, go, Chrissy.
3: Hi, listen to your show all the time. Well, thank you, Brian. Spelled with a Y.
2: Boo!
3: Oh, Brian.
2: Boo!
3: Last week I heard you talking about donkeys. If you ever have the chance to get to Arizona, you have to go to Oatman. This isn't the first letter we've gotten like this. It's an old mining town. They have wild donkeys roaming all over the place.
4: Oatman?
3: Oatman. The donkeys walk in and out of all the stores. Store owners give them treats. It's like they just walk up to your car.
1: There are a lot of very disappointed guys that say, I thought we were going to a donkey show. What the
2: hell? You impressed me. You're in your elitist attitude. You don't say donkey.
1: Why would I say dinky?
2: Well, there's some people that it's not donkey, kind of a U flavor on the O. Yeah.
1: Donkey?
2: Donkey, yeah.
1: No.
2: Absolutely.
3: Donkey?
2: You fit the profile to say donkey.
1: That is not fair.
2: Donkey.
1: Donkey.
2: I think it's incredibly accurate. What I think.
3: Thank you, Brian. I'll check out Oatman.
2: Now, Brian with a Y, Arizona. What do we know? That guy's he's a fight starter.
1: Is there a distinction there? What is the...
3: What? Brian
1: is Brian with a Y, does that mean, is that Irish heritage or something?
3: I have no idea.
2: No, it's just, you know, it's like you spell Tom,
3: T-H-A-U-M
2: or something.
1: No one does that.
3: Excuse me?
1: T-H-O-M is very rare.
3: Yeah,
1: the shoe
3: I know.
1: Place, Tom McCann. What?
3: My first husband spelled his name that way, T-H-O-M.
2: You don't remember that?
3: M.
4: And that didn't tip you off?
3: T-H-O-M-M, actually.
2: T-H-O-M-M.
1: And yeah. And that didn't tip you off?
2: Yeah.
1: If I could repeat what Jeffrey said?
2: Double
1: no kidding.
2: Crazy.
1: That is way too much work. Dear Bob and Tom Show.

0: Yeah.
1: Hope you are well. I realize I have devoted my weekend to channeling aspects of each one of you. I have a bidet in my primary bathroom. By the way, the term primary bathroom is a tip of the hat to Christy Lee. Because you're a real estate agent on occasion, and you can't use the phrase master bathroom anymore.
2: Right.
1: For some reason. And the bidet, of course, Josh. Josh has an aftermarket bidet at his house, which he'll probably be using later today, post procedure. He's having a colonoscopy, so that'll help him do a little extra cleanup back there. By the way, writes Michael, the bidet is amazing. Michael, by the way, is writing us from, do you know where this is? Alpharetta.
0: Alpharetta, Georgia.
1: Yeah, right? very good. Alpharetta, Georgia. He continues, honoring my hero, Chick McGee, I installed the bidet myself. My home, by the way, Chick, is protected by Simply Safe.
0: Nice. Oh. Well done, sir.
1: To avoid other elements of Chick McGee, I did not go into my attic or fall through the floor ceiling and experiencing the exquisite pain he has often described.
0: So funny.
1: Well, I think he's referencing the fact that you on one occasion.
0: Twice. Fell through the roof.
3: What? Twice?
0: Twice.
1: You were in the attic. It was like years apart,
0: but yeah.
1: You stepped on the drywall rather than the joist.
0: Well, it was more of a stumble. It was more of a, I'm sneaky clumsy, if that means
1: but
0: anything.
1: But your fault, you didn't fall all the way through, did you?
0: No, my testicles broke my fall. I was bruised all the inner side of my thighs, Jeff.
3: Oh, buddy.
0: It was purple and yellow and blue and man.
1: No, this is my favorite part. On my birthday each year, I observe it. One day separated from Tom, I channel his energy into an extra long conversation with the hotel clerk as I check into a room. And he says, by the way, Pat Godwin, the hotel has a pool. That's Michael from Alpharetta, Georgia.
0: I think I have a phobia about checking into hotels.
2: Why?
0: I just don't like it. I don't care for it.
2: You give them a fake name?
0: That non-checking in, where you just pick up your key and go, that's my jam. Okay. I don't want to talk to anybody. Give them the phone number. What's your phone number? Well, we might let you stay here, and then again, we might not. Well, oh, right.
1: That's a little paranoid. And then, by the way, P.S., he says...
0: I think it's a lot paranoid.
1: He says,
0: okay.
1: Jeffrey, I really can't connect with you. I'm not a THC guy.
3: Well, that's all right, buddy.
1: But he finds you hilarious.
3: We can be friends.
1: He says... He says the amazingly hilarious.
3: Oh, well.
1: Jeff Oskey. This guy loves
3: take
1: you.
3: Take that and frame it at home.
1: And he's right. Jeff is amazingly hilarious. You can reach us, Bob and Tom, at bobandtom.com. This gets a little obscure, this next one. Mm-hmm. And in the interest of repeating myself, I'm going to ask Chick to help me here. I forget why were we talking about the so-called keytar.
0: We talked about it a lot. Yeah. Somebody had a guitar solo, and somebody wanted to know, did anybody have a keytar solo? And I don't know.
1: Yeah, the keytar is when the keyboard player gets up and he straps on this keyboard, and it kind of looks like a guitar
2: because
1: it's narrow for the left hand.
2: It was big in the 80s in music videos.
1: I wonder if they make a left-handed keytar.
2: Probably.
1: That would be... Boy, that's obscure. Yeah. It's tough enough getting a lefty guitar, but...
0: Well, they don't make a left-handed keyboard, though, on a piano.
1: Well, wouldn't it be... Because the keytar, the keys are on the bottom of that shaft, right?
0: Yeah.
1: What's on the shaft part? Are those keys or is that something else?
0: I think it's just for looks. I want to say chords on the shaft, but I don't think that's right.
1: Yeah, I don't know. Maybe it's designed for both. I don't know. This is a nice letter from Ben in Iowa. Paige McConnell, the keyboard player for Fish, owns James Brown's keytar.
0: Oh, my God.
1: And Fish...
0: We are officially in the weeds, kids.
1: Well, they'll do it. He'll use it to play a cover of Edgar Winter's song Frankenstein.
3: That's cool.
1: That's a great song. And we were one of the folks we've seen play a keytar is the great Edgar Winter. Terrific musician.
0: He's an albino, right?
1: Yes.
0: Yeah.
1: And his brother was Johnny Winter.
0: Very albino.
2: He was albino too.
0: Yeah, two albinos.
1: That's correct.
0: But they're not twins.
1: No longer with us.
0: What the hell's going on there? Okay. Let's get some pigment in this family.
1: Edgar's angry. He's got a terrific album, an old one called Edgar Winter White Trash Roadwork. Highly recommended. All of his stuff is great. Now, thank you very much for the letter about that. That's kind of cool. Phish does all kinds of interesting stuff where they'll cover, they'll take an artist and do the artist's entire album as part of one of their shows.
2: I've never seen them.
3: Did you know I met my ex-wife at a Phish show?
1: Really?
3: Yeah.
1: How high were you?
3: Oh, high enough that I married her.
2: That day?
3: Yeah, no, now I hate Phish. But, I won't even eat it.
1: That really isn't fair.
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19: I got some new glasses from the Charles Nelson Bradley collection.
2: Did you take those from Tom?
19: No.
20: No, he texted me at like 3 in the morning. I need reading glasses, and I... And this is what I get. They look like Charles Nelson Reilly.
1: You nailed it. They do.
19: Well, Jess came in and goes, "Hey, what lady did you steal those off of?" So, hey, I'm Jeff Oskey from the Failed to Mention News Desk. We give you a lot of the news each week. We don't give you all the news, so I'm here to give you the news that we've failed to mention.
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19: An influencer has been banned from Six Flags for life for eating nuggets on a roller coaster. Well, you failed to mention, every time an influencer gets banned from someplace, they should lose their influencer status. If you can't influence them into letting you come back in, you're not that much of an influencer.
22: That's right. Yes.
23: Logical.
19: Earlier we were talking, some dudes set a world record for the largest blanket fort. Sick. Well, you failed to mention, stealing the record away from 4-year-old Timmy Bowles and his best friend Landon, both of Crawfordsville, Indiana.
23: Yeah, what a jerk, upset.
1: Why do those poor guys?
19: We learned the dangers of having intimate relations while in a car driving. Well, you failed to mention, that's why my lady and I practiced the park and ride.
23: Oh my God.
19: For those of you who live near airport, a big city and know what park and ride is.
1: Of course, very airport thing.
19: A banana worth millions of dollars was stolen off the wall of an art gallery. What you failed to mention, police have issued an APB for a 3-foot-tall, hairy, naked man. Goes by the name George, street name Curious George.
1: It's a banana, you see.
19: Thanks, Tom.
22: Will you be supportive, please?
2: Yes. Nobody to explain his jokes.
23: You're all laughing,
2: funny.
23: And then you were rude about it. We liked it. I was going to do the big hat guy next to him.
19: There's now, Willie, did you see this? There's now foreskin reproduction surgery.
23: I did see this.
19: Where they take skin from other parts of the body to recreate your circumcised foreskin. Yeah. Well, you failed to mention, be careful where you get the skin from. My buddy Jacob just got it done. Now his penis has a bad case of tennis elbow.
0: Wow.
19: A woman is suing Outback Steakhouse for $1.5 million after she slipped on some mashed potatoes and busted her blooming onion. Yeah. What you failed to mention, if she wins, she should buy a Texas Roadhouse franchise and open right next door. Just show them who's boss.
23: Get those rolls, baby.
19: A woman married herself the other day. What you failed to mention, if you'd like to buy her a gift, she's registered at BetterHelp. And finally, some Karen called the cops on a landscaper claiming that his leaf blower was a bazooka. Well, you failed to mention, same lady called 911 last week on her other neighbors. Ma'am, calm down. I can assure you that is not John Wayne Gacy in your neighbor's backyard. It's just a clown they rented for their four-year-old's birthday. You didn't notice all the balloons and the singing? I'm Jeff Oskey, and this is the news that we failed to mention.
3: What you failed to mention.
0: Jeff Oskey. Hey-o.
1: Thank you very much. Let's see, where are we? Okay, we're going to head over to Christy Lee at the news desk?
2: Yes. According to a YouGov survey of more than 13,500 people, 7 in 10 Americans age 12 and older play video games for at least 1 hour a week.
23: Rock and roll, man.
2: Gaming is most common among younger people. 80% of those 12 to 28 reported playing at least 1 hour per week. Compares to millennials, roughly ages 29 to 44, 55% of Gen X adults, 45 to 60, and 50% of baby boomers, 30% of adults age 80 and older report playing games.
1: What?
5: Do you know if Wordle and things like crosswords?
23: I think this is more like Candy Crush, you know?
2: Oh, okay. Yeah, it's probably on your phone.
5: The Kingdom one, I see commercials all the time.
1: Yes. Mm-hmm. Oh, so this is, I was thinking.
2: Oh, you were thinking like.
5: Oh, actual console.
1: Fortnite.
2: No.
0: I was too, yeah.
2: They're counting games on your phone as well. That's a video game. I mean.
1: Sure. Willie, when you're doing it, do you have the headset on and you're talking to people you don't know?
23: I mainly play with my buddies that live in different cities. So it's how we kind of connect. We all started playing again during COVID. There was a guy in L.A., a guy in Chicago, a guy in Indiana. We could all kind of connect, play together. It kind of stuck through. We still do it probably
5: That's fun.
23: A couple hours a week.
5: I bet you guys have a few laughs.
23: Dude, it's a great way to catch up. We have the weirdest. My buddy keeps doing a joke about how he's making out with my mom. And I go, no, it's not. And he goes, well, how many people do you know with that name? And I go, there's not that many. He goes, well, I just know one. It stinks. It's a real, it's fun. It's a good time. Your friends make fun of you.
1: Do you ever go on and play with strangers?
23: We're playing against strangers. We used to do, if we had three guys, but we had to play with four people, you get a random fill, so that's a random guy. But then usually they're kind of weird, but sometimes they're cool. There's been a few random guys that we play with for a while. There was this kid in Michigan we played with for a long time.
1: I mean, do they post a picture of themselves? Or they have
23: There's not a profile like that.
5: No. Well, you can have avatars, right?
23: Yeah, you can, but usually it's like, you know, the Halo guy. Mario or whatever.
5: Right.
2: 3 out of 4 parents said they play video games themselves, and 80% of those parents played video games with their kids. 3 out of 4 parents also said they would rather see their children playing video games than spending time on social media.
5: That makes sense.
23: Mm-hmm. Mm-hmm.
2: Which leads us to this story. New research reveals how many young adults suffer from something called internet gaming disorder.
5: Oh.
2: This included nearly 150,000 participants. Over 6% of 18 to 35-year-olds suffer from the disorder, which is a pattern of excessive or poorly controlled video game playing that causes significant problems in a person's life. 6%.
5: Wait, what are the problems?
23: Like missing work, I think.
2: Yeah.
23: Not doing stuff you should be doing because you're on the game.
2: Relationship problems, probably.
5: Huh.
1: Well, they're too busy doing this to do anything else.
2: Yeah.
5: Wow. Yeah. So they're addicted.
2: Mm-hmm. Right.
23: But that's like anything else.
5: Yeah.
23: There are people who's, you know, working out affects their life negatively.
5: Right.
2: That's true.
5: Right.
2: He's right.
5: You can get addicted to kind of anything.
23: You just got to have some moderation in this, you know?
1: The cure is excessive drinking. And
0: thank you, Tom. Thank you very much.
1: You're too drunk to operate those are very sensitive machines you're playing.
23: That is, sometimes you'll come back from the bar, you'll get the text, hey, you guys want to log on for a few? Yeah, I'll play. I'll get in the game for a little bit. And then you get on, and after two, you're like, hey, I can't do this. I'm too drunk to shoot right now. I cannot. I thought I was shooting Spider-Man. I was shooting at Darth Vader. We got to log off, fellas.
2: Speaking of the youngsters, the latest snack that people are going crazy for on social media, tinned fish. Sardines are having a cultural moment as a symbol of affordable luxury and health. The latest Pinterest Trends reports notes tinned fish is the new low-lift flex and searches for sardine breakfast up 1,815%. Articles claim Sardine Girl Summer is back for a second year. There are nearly 100,000
1: Sardine
2: videos.
1: Girl Summer?
2: Yeah. Tagged sardines.
1: Hey, the ladies this summer, the ladies want it in the can.
5: Did I misunderstand? Sorry,
23: My
5: bad. No. My bad.
0: It says you want it here.
1: Look, right here. I got some.
23: Uh-huh. Cool, man.
1: So I haven't opened them up yet. 100% olive oil, sardine fillets.
22: This may be a fad, but they are good for you.
23: Yeah, they're high in protein.
2: Influencers are sharing recipes and sardine charcuterie boards.
0: How many?
2: Rating tinned options and calling sardines skincare in a can. I know my girls love it. They
1: do you eat them?
2: Trader Joe's. They
1: right out of the can,
2: of
1: or do you cook them?
2: I don't. I just bought them.
22: Godwin and I are. We both love the. There's a lemon olive oil that's real tasty. I usually put it on a piece of bread, like a hunk of sourdough or something. You know?
1: Nice. And you just grab the little fish and just shove them on there?
22: With a fork, yeah.
1: Are they, do they have the heads and everything?
22: No, they're just fillets.
1: Who fillets these little tiny fish?
0: Little tiny people.
22: Yeah. Mm-hmm.
23: Tiny little guys.
2: So, little so, tiny knives. So
1: before you get the gig.
0: It makes it easier.
1: Before
0: it's
1: you
0: like
1: get the gig in China building iPhones,
0: first of all,
1: you have these kids.
22: You start with sardines.
1: Filleting sardines for America.
22: If you break apart a sardine, no big loss.
0: How tall are you? Oh, 5 feet. I'm sorry.
23: You can't ride this.
0: Four and a half feet or under.
22: If you don't like fish, you're not going to care for these.
23: Oh, no goodness. Right. No.
0: Are you trying to find a way to
22: They're not mild.
0: Eat sardines?
22: They are not mild.
0: They're crazy fishy.
2: Yeah.
0: Do you like sardines or you've had
1: I've never had them.
0: Okay.
1: I've got this. I'm not going to open them up in the morning. I can't imagine eating them in the morning. I love fish, but
0: I think they're good brain food. I think.
22: Very much so.
2: Yeah. Yeah. Mm-hmm.
1: But this is, would you call it the sardine girl summer?
2: Uh-huh.
22: I hadn't heard that.
23: It's great. It's a good time.
22: Like, I know brat girl summer and whatever, the hot girl summer and
23: hot
22: all that.
23: Hot girl summer,
1: but
23: yeah.
1: No, sardine summer.
2: Okay. Sardine summer.
0: I thought it was rear window summer for the girls.
22: Where you just...
2: No.
0: Come out. In the buff.
2: A man has died after using strong glue to seal his penis because he didn't have a condom.
22: Oh, gosh. And he died?
23: Oh, I'm sorry. Guys can't invent things anymore? What if this was a genius invention? Who knew? It could have gone right.
2: Salman Mirza, 25, had reunited with his ex-fiancée for a drug-fueled romp at a hotel in...
0: Wow.
22: I see.
23: Miami?
2: India.
23: Oh, wow.
2: When he decided to slather an epoxy adhesive on his genitals to avoid getting her pregnant.
22: Man. Idiot.
23: Man, oh,
0: responsible.
2: An unnamed police source said the pair were known to mix whitener with the epoxy to inhale for a kick as well.
22: Good for you, dude, loser.
2: He's huffing.
23: These guys are crazy.
1: keep reading.
0: I need a kick, man.
1: This guy glued glue all over his genitals.
2: Yeah.
1: If you keep reading, he survived by his son, Elmer, the little feller.
22: Amusing.
23: Yeah.
2: It's a chuckler.
22: Yeah.
23: He set me up funny. I thought it was real, and I wasn't ready to laugh.
2: Yeah.
23: Yeah, I guess I like that.
1: The girl was cool. He was stuck on her.
22: Well, when was the last time you told a girl you were stuck on her?
0: I'll tell you this.
22: Have you ever said, I'm stuck on you, or have you ever said, you send me?
23: Yeah. Oh, gosh. I mean, not unless I'm referencing.
1: Stuck on you a
23: the Greg
2: Band-Aid
23: Kinnear movie.
2: Commercial.
23: It's a great movie. Greg Kinnear, Matt Damon. Is that what you're thinking
1: of?
23: Oh,
1: yeah. Was there a song? Was that
22: Huey Lewis?
1: Yeah.
22: Oh, there are a couple stuck on you songs.
1: Yeah, Huey Lewis, of course.
23: And then there's the Sam Cooke, You Send Me.
1: Wow.
22: Yeah, You Send Me is, I've never understood that for it. Boy, You Send Me.
2: Send me where?
1: You know what I've never understood? Song, I've Got You Under My Skin.
22: Yeah, no,
1: I'm comparing you to a pus-wart, sebum-filled zit.
22: Yeah, it's not the sweetest sentiment. Or the sentiment is sweet, rather. It's not the sweetest phrase, because also, man, you're really under my skin today. That it has a negative connotation.
1: Mm-hmm. But yeah, you're associating it with a dermatological issue.
22: But contextually, he's being sweet.
2: I don't think they meant it really. God.
23: You're a weird guy, man.
1: Pus-wart. Sebum filled.
23: Okay. You got a crazy brain.
0: Heard it the first time, you weirdo.
1: Wow.
2: So nobody else.
1: Do you remember
2: stuck on Band-Aids because Band-Aids?
22: Christy, I remember that. Of course,
1: you may remember this.
0: John Travolta was.
1: And this last news story you did, this guy apparently slathered his male member with some kind of glue.
2: Yes.
1: Do you remember if this might have been more than 10 years ago? We had a story about a company that was trying to develop a spray on
2: condom,
1: spray on birth control.
2: Yeah.
23: Huh.
1: I don't know what...
2: Kind of lacquered it up.
1: Yeah.
23: It wasn't the spray-on sensitivity spray? That's
1: No. It was a
2: sealant.
1: It was, yeah. it was. And I can dig up the story, but yeah, it was...
0: Is it like that black stuff you put on the bottom of a boat?
1: Kind of.
23: Like Flex Seal?
0: Flex Seal.
23: Yeah. That commercial's great, man.
1: I think you had to be in the had to have the fella in the negative.
22: Sex Seal. It's pretty good. It works.
1: In the angry position and spray it on. I'll see if I can find the story.
0: What happens when you're not in the angry position, but you got the stuff sprayed on there?
1: Well, then you're going to be bursting out like Superman going through a
22: Fellas, you don't need this stuff. Lie. Tell her you put it on.
0: Yeah.
2: Okay.
0: You'd be surprised how many don't look at it.
2: It's your baby.
4: Why isn't it squeaking?
22: No, it's hers.
4: It should be squeaking like...
0: Hey.
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19: Awesome. But then, clear heads prevailed, and we decided to actually have Ozzy by taking actual parts of the interview.
20: Right.
19: And then intercutting them with Mike Mark from our staff. pretending to be the pizza delivery. So this is actually Ozzy's voice. Is that clear enough that I may? Okay,
14: I believe so.
19: Here we go.
14: Go ahead.
16: Paparazzi Pizza. Can I take your order?
20: Yeah. I'm in the car.
16: Okay.
20: They're allowing me to go on, and we just got to the Mad Monk.
16: Meat lover.
20: Right.
16: Yeah. Gonna be about 45 minutes.
14: Well.
21: Edwin McCain is a fine singer and songwriter. He's joining us in the studio, and you could have a great plan B in life. If you weren't a musician traveling the world, you could have been a mechanic or a farmer, because you do both those things at your home, right?
22: I do all of that. I'm like a rash you can't get rid of. Look at y'all. I was walking up the ramp today. I was like, my whole life just. Coming in and out of this parking lot. Last 30 years of my life, just waddling across this parking lot in Indiana, man.
21: You'll like this because you're a gentleman from the Southeast. We did a show, a great show, in Charleston, West Virginia. Mm-hmm. We had so much fun. It was just a great place, a terrific venue, great audience. And two folks in the audience had to make a little extra special drive because they... They drove.
23: They thought it was in Charleston.
22: They went all the way to South Carolina.
21: Yeah. But they came up. They made it.
22: Boy, I bet that was a tense ride from Charleston, South Carolina to Charleston, West Virginia, depending on whose fault it was.
21: Yeah.
22: Listen, like, what do you think? Like, mile 200 of that drive. Okay, listen. I know I messed this up. But let me just, look, there's a Krispy Kreme, and I'll buy us a dozen donuts if you'll just... Accept my apology, dear.
21: You know one of them.
22: I know who it was. Yeah. It was the husband, I am sure.
23: And she'll never let him forget.
22: No, never living that one down.
21: But we all live. I had an appointment one day, a lunch appointment, and I went to the restaurant. I sat down, and then I got a text message, and I said, no, I'm here. I'm at the restaurant. And then he goes, well, I'm here too. Where are you sitting? And I said, well, I'm over by the big aquarium in the room to the left. He goes, where are you? Well, it turns out that one restaurant was named Kona Jack's. The other was named Kona something.
23: Kona Grill.
21: Yeah. Yes. Easy mistake
23: I
21: to make.
23: I did it 2 weeks ago. I was in a restaurant and I was supposed to be somewhere else. It's so embarrassing.
21: But the difference between Charleston, South Carolina and Charleston, West Virginia, there's a lot of miles and
24: Were
21: hills.
24: Were you coming from Florida?
21: So they had a great time. I hope they survived the trip.
23: I know. Then they had to drive all the way back to Florida together.
21: At least I think I gave the guy a T-shirt. That'll help. We're with Edwin McCain, who is a very fine musician. And you probably could have made a career as a stand-up also.
22: I haven't done a stand-up set, but that is on my bucket list. In the next 24 months, I'm going to walk onto a stage and try to do a stand-up set.
21: You'd be surprised. There are a number of guys that are really, really funny. John Mayer.
22: Yeah, Mayer's really funny.
21: But I think he did a couple stand-up sets. Mac McAnally, the great guitarist and singer from, mostly well-known from Jimmy Buffett's band.
22: I know Mac.
21: Mac is hilarious.
22: Yeah. You know what? You can't be in a band... for more than 5 years and not have a sense of humor. Like, if you're sensitive, it's not going to work. I mean, my wife is like, y'all are so mean to each other. I'm like, honey, if you get on the bus and everybody's being nice to you, you're 5 minutes away from being fired. Like, if you're not being mercilessly tortured by your bandmates, no one likes you.
23: We're like that.
21: Both on and off the air.
22: And it's always got to be the one thing you're actually insecure about. If they're not pouncing on that and really making you feel bad about it, they don't love you at all.
21: Yeah. We're learning a lot today. I wanted to get off topic for just a second. Josh here had a colonoscopy yesterday. Very important.
22: Best nap ever.
24: Yeah, it's good, man. It's a good nap.
21: Yeah. Did you have the, what did we determine? There's the
23: propofol?
21: Propofol.
22: Yeah, milk of amnesia.
24: Yes.
21: And then there's Versed, and that's the one where you have you're talking for a while after you wake up, but you're not conscious of what's going on. And they say it's like a truth serum.
22: I did that. Yep, almost cost me my marriage. Thank goodness for the nurse. I was in the recovery room and my wife was in there with me, and I said, honey, I'm so grateful to you for being here with me. I love you so much. And this redheaded nurse came walking in. I said, what's her name? And the nurse was like, nope, don't worry about that. That happens all the time. Don't listen to him. And I was like, no, I'm serious. What's her number? Yeah, that was a quiet ride home too.
21: Yeah, all the way to Nashville. Yeah. Now, I thought I'd feature something from John Fox, the late John Fox. John was a good friend of ours. He and I had the same exact birthday, as a matter of fact. And the last letter he wrote me.
24: Oh, you won.
23: Yeah.
21: Well, I guess not. I'll have to think about it.
24: I don't know why you're not looking at that.
21: Yeah, I could. The last letter he wrote me, he said, hey, would you always tell everybody to please get their prostate checked and get a colon. Well, fellas, get your prostate checked. And ladies and gentlemen, make sure to get a colonoscopy. I know it's a serious topic. Don't listen to me. Ask any medical professional. For most people, it's very, very important, and I emphasize that. And John would have wanted me to emphasize that. But let's just hear a little bit of John. There never was a better street joke teller on earth than John Fox. He was spent most of his time, he would hang out with Rodney Dangerfield. They were great buddies, and he had so many great Rodney Dangerfield stories. The best one was he and Rodney were in a Cadillac convertible driving down the strip in Vegas. And he got pulled over, and Rodney was smoking a joint. The cop walked up to the car. He said, all right, sir. And he went, Rodney. Got a couple pictures and left. So this is just a little short bit of John from back in the day. Here we go.
0: This magician's on stage, and he invites this guy from the audience and gives him a sledgehammer. The magician says, I want you to hit me in the temple as hard as you can with a sledgehammer.
1: Okay. Guy goes, all right.
0: So the magician lays his head down on this block of wood, and this guy hauls back, bam, pops this guy in the temple. 10 years later, the magician wakes up out of a coma in the hospital and goes, ta-da!
21: There you go. So that's your joke, ladies and gentlemen. You can tell that one whenever you feel like it. Thank you very much. Thank you very much, John Fox.
24: And now, Edwin, you want to do stand-up?
22: I'd love to.
24: Well, as a fellow stand-up comedian, we would like to ask you to stay in your lane and just do music. You're already great at one thing. Let us have something.
21: That's fair. That's fair. That's
24: like
21: fair.
24: If you were a bad musician, then come on board, but you're already amazing at one thing. Why can't you just be happy with that?
22: No, I'm happy. All right. So what if I drive you guys to some gigs first and then I'll earn my 5-minute warm-up set.
24: Okay. Jeff. You and I do comedy shows, but let's think about this. With Edwin McCain on the posters, you and I have a door deal, but we just pay. You know what?
1: You're in, Edwin.
24: Yeah, you're in. Welcome to this club, my friend.
22: Yeah, see, I knew we could work this out. I knew we could work this out. No, Josh, I'm interested in your colonoscopy. Let's explore that more. So is this your first one?
24: Second.
22: See, you know, the first one's weird. The second one, man, I was looking forward to the nap. The nap is brilliant. It is fantastic.
21: Yeah, as a sober person.
22: Yeah.
21: Another friend of mine just had some surgery, and I said, hey, look, if nothing else, you know, enjoy that deep, deep sleep. Unfortunately, the last time I had it, they do that. I had some serious surgery, and they put the thing over your face, and they get to count down from 10. I distinctly recall going, I was kind of hoping for at least 9 minutes of bliss, but I didn't get it. Once again, ask a medical professional about colonoscopy. Very important stuff. Christy, have you had yours?
23: Yeah, I had it last year.
21: No photos?
23: There was nothing to take a picture of.
22: I had
23: a clean house.
22: They gave me like a flip book.
24: Yeah, pretty much, yeah.
22: Yeah, it was really unnerving, honestly. I was like, why do you give me that? I don't have any, it's not like I'm going to go, hey, you missed a spot, right? Yeah.
24: That and how do I know this isn't the same six, these aren't the same six photos you just give everybody?
22: Yeah, it's just like Jiffy Lube. Your air filter needs to be right. The same.
21: That'd be kind of a cool thing on a game show where they have like celebrity colonoscopy photos.
24: Yes.
21: And then you have to pair the two.
22: That's got to be Brad Pitt. That's got to be.
21: Yeah, that'd be funny.
23: I wonder why they didn't give me. My husband got his pictures, but I didn't get mine.
2: Oh, they're floating around somewhere.
24: Yeah, there's some technician who's just like,
21: And I've learned one thing doing this show. There's a perversion associated in some way with everything.
23: Yes.
21: There's probably some guy that's... That's his jam, if you will.
23: I hope not.
21: These are hot.
22: God, our Google searches are getting ready to be not good in about an hour.
21: Well, he is musician Edwin McCain, who's been... you said you've been driving the bus for, what, 18 years?
22: I started when I was 18. I bought an old bus off of this gospel group in South Carolina. It was out in a field, and it was a former Greyhound bus. When I bought it, it had 2 million miles.
23: Whoa!
22: 18-year-old me was like, oh, it was just getting broken in. That bus was so, oh, gosh, it was so old. It was a 1960 GMC 4104, and it was round on both ends, looked like a torpedo.
24: Oh, those are
22: and,
24: cool.
22: Yeah, it was cool, and it, we'd go 55 miles an hour downhill with the wind behind you. and then I never changed the oil, ever. I just added it.
24: Mm-hmm. Oh, yeah. I had one of those cars.
22: And, oh, man. And I'd be at the truck stop, like, adding oil. And I had to wear, like, coveralls because you'd just be covered, right? And you'd just be, and the truckers would gather around me. Why are you driving this old bus, you idiot? You know, just, I didn't have, like, they were, like, heckling me. I had, like, a crowd of trucker hecklers while I was trying to get my bus to run. And because it was a gospel group that had owned it before me, and they had put a stencil on the back, and it said, God is my co-pilot on the back, which is really handy because you'd see the state troopers see us come by and be like, there's some hippies, let's go shake them down for their weed. And they'd pull out and start racing up behind us. I could see them in the rearview mirror, and they get just close enough to see that we were Bible thumpers and pull off.
24: Oh, nice.
22: Man, that sticker saved me so much hassle.
21: Now, you're currently driving Queenie.
22: Queenie
21: is your bus. You were mentioning to me off the air that people take pictures of Queenie. They come to, not sure if they come to hear you sing or to see the bus.
22: Queenie's the main character now. Queenie's become the main character. Everybody pulls for Queenie.
21: And you have to have a special license to be able to drive,
22: right? I do now. For a long time. For a long time, we got away with it. We would just slap private coach up on the front of the thing, and nobody hassled us. And, you know, that's why I remember when we had to get DOT numbers, and I had this driver, and I was like, hey, we're going to have to be on random drug screens now. And he's like, well, today's my last day. Oh, man.
21: We are a clean liver now, so you're cool.
22: Yeah, no, we were always good. And, you know, it was funny is you got to go do the, you know, I had to go do the driver test. And it's funny to be doing a first time driver's test when you've already been driving the thing for 20 years. And you have to pretend like you haven't been like, oh, yeah. Thank you for taking me on this test drive.
21: You have to be able to climb underneath it. And
22: yeah, you got
21: to
22: do all that stuff. And now it's what's interesting is we get, every once in a while we'll get spot checked by a DOT guy or whatever. And because of the Patriot Act, the cops can come on the bus anytime they want. And so we have some cops that are fans in Alabama, and I know if I'm playing in Birmingham, I know I got to build in an extra 30 minutes because I know we're going to get pulled over, and I know he's going to bring the dog on board. So, you know, we have dog treats and coffee ready and everything. I already know the drill. He's coming, so we might as well make the best of it.
21: Wow. Edwin McCain on the road. Let's squeeze in a news story from Christy Lee. We'll get back to the action in a second.
23: The Vagina Museum in the U.K. is no longer going to replace the MILF magnet that keeps getting stolen. In a social media post, the museum drew attention to a magnet display, part of an exhibit titled Menopause, What's Changed? The display asks visitors to consider the language used to describe menopause and menopausal people, with a picture of the board showing which magnets have faded from being touched frequently. However, the museum said the magnet board once housed a MILF magnet, but it was stolen so many times that they have just given up. Mm. Officials added, we are delighted that our MILF visitors feel represented but couldn't afford to keep on replacing the MILF magnets.
21: Why don't they sell them?
23: That's what I was going to say. Put them in the gift shop. You know they got to have a gift shop, right?
22: That's my favorite band, MILF Magnet.
3: Oh, yeah? I like to think I'm a MILF magnet.
23: Yeah.
3: I'm 48 now. Yeah.
23: Sure you are.
21: Really? The MILFs dig you.
3: They do.
21: Nice.
23: Yeah.
21: That's nice.
3: Which is fine with me. Because I love Goldfish crackers. They've always got them.
24: So you have this great thing, a vagina museum, and you mess it up with menopause talk?
3: Yeah, I know. Like, I was going to say, you and I go there,
24: and
3: it's like, menopause, is it change? Oh, where are the
24: vaginas?
3: Yeah.
23: Did you think it was just a museum of different vaginas?
24: Yeah, it's a vagina museum.
3: I don't want to learn.
21: You should see it. By the way, it's not right. Almost next door is the anus museum.
22: I told you we should have gone to that aircraft carrier museum.
21: That's the chart.
23: Apparently.
21: Boy, that is as uninteresting. Who's going to want to steal the MILF magnet?
23: Oh, well, God. It's the most interesting one on there.
22: Yeah, next to faggotable.
3: Yeah, please be careful, Edward.
22: That was close. That was real close. Indefad. Never mind. Yeah, I'm not touching that one.
23: I can't even read that. For
21: Indefatigable, we say in the UK. Well, there is a vagina museum.
23: Well, if the vagina museum.
3: Have you ever been to the vagina museum? I saw 3 days out of the year. Or 3 days out of the month.
21: It's closed.
3: The elevator opens, and it's like that scene from The Shining.
21: I thought you were going to go with Carrie, but...
3: Well, are you familiar with the scene from The Shining?
23: Apparently not.
22: Red rum, indeed.
23: Well, if the Vagina Museum doesn't float your boat, what about some of these? There's the Idaho Potato Museum in Blackfoot, Idaho.
3: I'd check that out.
23: The Museum of Clean. This is in Pocatello, Idaho. 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Tom, you would love the clean museum.
21: You get to go clean stuff up?
23: Yes. Yeah,
21: that'd be fun.
22: Isn't there like a phallus palooza in Japan?
23: Yes, there is a big festival of the phallus.
21: Yeah, absolutely.
23: Nice.
21: Yeah. They have parades. And
23: right, but there is a phallic museum.
21: That's in Iceland.
23: Yes, it is, in Reykjavik. Houses the world's largest display of penises and penile parts. Parts?
3: Penile parts.
23: Parts.
3: Just the tip. Yeah.
21: That's in the lying wing.
3: Right.
21: The wing of no truth.
23: There's the Saluba International Museum of Toilets in India. That's ironic.
21: Yeah, no kidding. You just go out back.
23: Contains toilets and bathroom memorabilia from over 50 countries.
3: Wow.
23: Yeah.
21: You know that the Vagina Museum, funny enough, used to just be a big box store. and then they converted. Sorry.
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2: This is getting a kick out of Tom detailing his readers.
3: Yeah.
2: With a Q-tip.
4: Well, these aren't readers. I have to wear these glasses with this computer. That's the only time I need them. But yeah, I've been wearing the same.
2: You can read.
4: Well, I can read just fine, but that thing is 52 inches from my face. It's a long.
3: Well, then why don't you move it closer?
4: Because I've got this machine in the way.
3: The last thing you need is that machine. So
4: you know, the thing that I bring forth all the music and the sound effects with. I mean, without this machine, I couldn't do clever sound effects such as this.
5: Hello there.
4: There you go. Thank you very much, Wolfman.

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1: And Jimmy, some food.
2: Oh!
1: Around 22 lobster tails.
3: Yeah.
1: Is what he brought.
3: Sunday. Jimmy. It was great.
4: No, I brought him some chicken on both Saturday and Sunday.
1: Well, that's nice.
4: I'd forgotten that Jimmy is famous for his love of...
1: He loves lobster.
4: Lobster. I'd forgotten that.
1: Man, I missed a... bullet with that with my kids.
3: Yeah.
1: Luckily, they don't know what lobster is.
4: Yeah, I just got
3: so did you bring him KFC? What kind of chicken did you get?
4: I got him, what are they called?
3: A rotisserie?
4: Lee's famous recipe chicken fingers.
3: Oh, yeah.
4: He enjoyed it very much.
3: Good.
4: In fact, I came back the next day.
1: Nice.
4: And got him two.
3: Oh.
1: Nice. Tried the pot pie.
4: And I drove through sideways rain, but then it abated and there was a beautiful rainbow.
3: True friend.
4: So I'm not sure what that means. Dear Bob and Tom Show, I started a new job in private security recently, and I have to wear a white shirt. With regard to your discussion yesterday, ring around the collar has not been eradicated. Oh. I deal with it daily. Thank you, Chris, in Charleston, South Carolina. We were talking about that old commercial.
1: Sure. Yeah.
4: Is that the ring around the collar?
3: I believe
4: and so. And Calgon was the ancient Chinese secret.
1: Yes.
4: And both those commercials ran...
3: For a long time.
4: Constantly. Yeah. And at one point, the rumor was that the Calgon commercial had been the longest running commercial on TV or had the most penetration or whatever. And that turns out that was like a water softener pill or something, or additive.
3: But then Calgon became bath soap or...
1: Yeah. It's Calgon, take me away.
3: Thank you. Yeah. It became bigger and better.
4: Wow.
3: Oh, yeah.
4: Calgon, take me away.
1: Remember
3: that?
1: Don't
3: you remember those commercials?
4: Yeah, but I'd forgotten about
3: yeah.
4: that.
3: Mm-hmm.
4: I never knew what it was.
1: Wasn't there like a knee popping out of the water?
4: Typically, like, yeah. Mm-hmm.
1: That was enough.
3: Was
1: yeah.
3: it?
1: Yeah. Yep.
4: Yeah, there's a whole show. There's a whole show for guys. Yeah, commercials.
3: Just enough.
1: Yeah.
4: Yeah. Every once in a while, I'll be watching the weather and think, you know, there's some guy that's going to freeze frame this woman. And
3: couldn't wait for the old Sears catalog, could you?
1: I took that to town, too. But
3: we're a JCPenney family. We got the JCPenney catalog instead.
1: That money?
4: They're still around, right? That's the distinction.
3: JCPenney, yeah.
4: Is Sears completely gone?
1: Mm-hmm. I think so.
3: Isn't
1: that wild?
3: It's sad.
5: I mean, it was a mainstay of every mall. It was an anchor store, and it was every mall you'd go to.
1: I loved walking through a Sears. They would have that glass front dishwasher with it running, and you're like, how come all the dishwashers don't have glass fronts? This is awesome.
3: Their appliances were amazing.
1: I love that.
4: Yeah, I like the store that had the giant glass human being. You could see all the veins and stuff. What was that, the Invisible Man or whatever?
3: What store was that?
5: I mean, I remember that toy.
4: Yeah, it was like a toy store. It had like a, you could buy this little version of it, but they had a really tall, and it was a human being, but it was glass or plastic, so you could see through it and see all the organs.
1: That's cool.
4: Yeah, that was really cool.
1: Huh.
4: Dear Bob and Tom Show, I hate to say it, I agree with Tom. Soccer is boring. Jeff said, why? They're running around for 45 minutes. Elliot writes, correction. 2 to 4 guys are running at any given time. 18 to 20 are standing around flopping.
5: Okay. There's a lot of flopping.
1: Yeah.
3: I have a story, a letter as well about this.
4: And I'm really sick of hearing about the World Cup. Now what?
3: This is from Butch. Butch writes, Tom, I'm torn. Part of me understands the way you feel, only that's the way I feel about basketball. Seriously, do not understand why I should cheer when the score's 32-30, knowing both teams are going to score another 50.

0: 50 points each. Makes no sense to me. The World Cup is so much more than soccer. It's a whole month of people from all over the world getting together, having the most massive tailgates you can imagine.
1: That's not going to help Tom's opinion of it.
0: Which says it's so much more than a sport. So there you go.
2: Yeah, I just am not going to. I mean, great. I'm glad it's bringing in money to people. And sorry, the tickets are $3,000 a piece, whatever they are.
0: And this guy is even smarter than you, I think.
2: Why is that?
0: Oh, my gosh. I don't want to give too much away, but he works at The Ohio State University, and he has Fulbright after his name.
2: Oh, nice.
1: Fellow. Anybody can type anything on an email signature.
3: Yeah.
0: We're you should see mine.
2: Yeah.
1: Oh, yeah.
2: Yeah. Yeah. Oh, you know, mine's unbelievable. I even quote both of my papacies. little slugs lines of what I said while I was pontificating or whatever the hell it was. Yeah, no, I just don't find it interesting. I used to play it in high school. It's fun, but I don't like to watch it.
0: To each his own.
2: Yeah. Hey, great. Have a nice time. Anybody else got any letters, or is that it for today?
3: We talked about the manual transmission.
0: Yes.
3: And Jim writes in, he's been listening for 30 years. He was 17 when his girlfriend's dad taught him how to drive a standard in an Opel Kadett.
0: Mm.
3: Only took half an hour, fell in love with it. He loves it. His favorite part about driving a manual is it's a built-in anti-theft device.
0: That's true.
3: Which is...
1: It really has become one, yeah.
2: Yeah, we've had a couple cases where the carjackers...
3: Oh, yeah.
2: Got in and in.
0: You also can't valet park anywhere.
3: Oh, yeah.
0: A lot of valets don't know how to drive a manual.
2: But also, I was actually talking to a guy. I was talking to a guy that was doing some valet parking this week, and we got on the topic. So many cars... my wife's car, you get in the car.
0: Yeah.
2: And there's no stick, there's no thing down between the two seats. And if you didn't know what you were doing, it looks like it's the windshield wiper slot thing.
3: Yeah.
2: You know what I'm saying? That's what the transmission
0: is. It's on the
2: Yeah, and to put it into park, you have to press the end of it.
3: Oh.
2: You poke the end. I mean, if you didn't know that, it's not something you'd... It's not really intuitive, but so many cars. My car, it's a switch, the size of the end of my pinky, that it doesn't say anything on it. You have to know which one it is. So a valet parkers have to memorize a whole bunch of different.
3: I wonder if they ever, once they get in and the person walks away, if they Google or YouTube how to start the car or put it in gear or get the parking brake off, because a lot of those they're all different.
2: We had a story a couple weeks ago. The I forget what they call it. When you stop at a stoplight, a lot of cars now turn off, or whatever they. I don't know what's the term I'm looking for. And then when you press the accelerator, they restart and take off, and that
0: they're taking that feature off.
2: Well, that's no longer going to be required,
0: right? Because people hate it too.
2: My car, you can permanently disable that. The previous car that I had, every time you got in, if you wanted to turn it off, you had to go reach for a button. That was tiny and almost invisible and hit it. So, yeah, but valet parking, that's got to be a tricky thing.
1: If I were a valet parker, do you know the amount of farting I would do? This is what you get.
0: We just saw that Seinfeld episode about the BO in the car from a valet parker. Do you remember that one?
1: Yeah.
0: Yeah.
1: Like this is park and walk. Or else I fart in your car. I mean, honestly, don't go to places that have valet parking. That's my rule.
2: Really?
1: It means it's too fancy for me.
3: Yeah.
1: I have no business being in there.
3: I've never valet parked a car.
0: Never.
1: It's pretty awesome.
3: Oh.
1: I'm saying all this and it's really rad.
2: Oh, okay. I was hosting a big charity event, and I don't particularly like to valet park for a number of reasons. But I said, okay, valet parked, and it was in the middle of winter, and they couldn't find my car.
0: Oh, my goodness.
3: What do you mean? They lost your car?
2: Yep. Hour and a half later, I'm standing in front of the theater, and the head of the charity comes up. Hey, I understand they can't find your car. Yeah, that's right.
0: Oh, my.
2: And they finally found it.
0: When all the other cars were gone.
2: No, it had been parked on the streets covered in snow. Thanks. Bob and Tom.
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Tonight on Hard Drive XL, my guests are going to include Wage War and Autumn Kings. 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

I'm Tom Anelli, New York's DWI lawyer. Over two decades ago, what troubled me was the unfairness that exists in DWI investigations. Unfairness that, at times, make the innocent appear guilty. So driven not to see good people hurt by an unfair system, I began protecting people by dedicating my entire practice to DWI. And I do it 24/7. Over two decades later, I still do. Over two decades later, I still say, not on my watch. You can't take my client without coming through me. This system

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5: 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In New York, Thomas Hickey has been condemned. 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

0: I'm Tom Anelli, New York's DWI lawyer. Over two decades ago, what troubled me was the unfairness that exists in DWI investigations. Unfairness that, at times, make the innocent appear guilty. So driven not to see good people hurt by an unfair system, I began protecting people by dedicating my entire practice to DWI. And I do it 24/7. Over two decades later, I still do. Over two decades later, I still say, not on my watch. You can't take my client without coming through me. This system, left to its own devices, will take what it wants. And it's only fair when I fight to make it fair. So you get pulled over, call me. I'm Tom Anelli, New York's DWI lawyer, and I'm here when you need me, 24/7.
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4: 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Unfairness that, at times, make the innocent appear guilty. 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Over two decades later, I still do. 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I'm Tom Anelli, New York's DWI lawyer, and I'm here when you need me, 24/7.
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3: 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I have no J-O-B, and I am a 94 Rockaholic.
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11: Hey, what's up, man? This is Wes Scantlin from Puddle of Mud, hanging with my homeboy Paul Phillips. And I am a 94 rockaholic, to let you know. Thank you very much. Have a nice day and suck a mean
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0: 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It's 94 Rock WOTC, and it's Oz, and we are live on location, Salmon Run Mall parking lot right here in Watertown. 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Salmon Run Mall parking lot, 20 ribeyes for $40. 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

0: What's the only station that really rocks? 94 Rock WOTC. It's Oz, and we are live on location, Salmon Run Mall parking lot. What is going on here is 20 ribeyes for $40. Yes, let's say that again. 20 ribeyes for $40. Now, 4th of July weekend coming up next weekend, right around the corner. 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

0: Well, is the only station that really rocks, 94 Rock WOTC. It's Oz, and we are live on location, Salmon Run Mall parking lot right here in Watertown. And we're talking about 20 ribeyes for $40. Let's say that again, 20 ribeyes for $40. Now, the 4th of July holiday is coming up only 1 week away from that particular weekend. 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
4: June 27th, 1776. Two storms about to break. In New York, Thomas Hickey has been condemned. Washington's army is preparing to make an example of treason. Down in Charleston, Admiral Parker is ready to attack Fort Sullivan. British ships will pound the Palmetto Walls. Redcoats will try to cross from Long Island, today's Isle of Palms, onto Sullivan's Island. The British plan is clean on paper. Tomorrow, paper meets mud, tide, cannon,

0: and palmetto logs. Charleston is braced, New York is tense, Philadelphia is counting votes. 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

0: I'm Tom Anelli, New York's DWI lawyer. Over two decades ago, what troubled me was the unfairness that exists in DWI investigations. Unfairness that, at times, make the innocent appear guilty. So driven not to see good people hurt by an unfair system, I began protecting people by dedicating my entire practice to DWI. And I do it 24/7. Over two decades later, I still do. Over two decades later, I still say, not on my watch. You can't take my client without coming through me. This system, left to its own devices, will take what it wants. And it's only fair when I fight to make it fair. So you get pulled over, call me. I'm Tom Anelli, New York's DWI lawyer, and I'm here when you need me, 24/7.
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4: I'm Tom Anelli, New York's DWI lawyer. Over two decades ago, what troubled me was the unfairness that exists in DWI investigations. Unfairness that, at times, make the innocent appear guilty. So driven not to see good people hurt by an unfair system, I began protecting people by dedicating my entire practice to DWI. And I do it 24/7. Over two decades later, I still do. Over two decades later, I still say, not on my watch. You can't take my client without coming through me. This system, left to its own devices, will take what it wants. And it's only fair when I fight to make it fair. So you get pulled over, call me. I'm Tom Anelli, New York's DWI lawyer, and I'm here when you need me, 24/7.
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0: This is when I need you to think. 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Where you gonna go? What makes sense? Let me put it into perspective. Your credit score of 490.
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3: 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Two storms about to break. In New York, Thomas Hickey has been condemned. Washington's army is preparing to make an example of treason. Down in Charleston, Admiral Parker is ready to...
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3: 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Their debut EP, which came out in 2024, was one of my top five favorite releases of the year. Amazing. And now we get to have a little chat. Jake and M from Unpeople. So let's take that stroll and appreciate you taking the time. 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
5: 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What unforgettable concert story is out there? Where would the interview take us? Let's find out.
6: Jake, how we doing, man?
7: Hey, how's it going?
6: It's going all right, man.
7: Good news.
6: Appreciate you taking the time today, brother. I got to say, I'm a huge, huge fan.
7: Thank you very much, man. Appreciate it. Glad you dig it.
6: Yeah, the first EP, when it came out, I was blown away. I had it as one of my top five albums of the year. And I'm excited by the new song, Cloud. So, happy to chat today.
7: Thank you very much, man. Appreciate it. Likewise.
6: I am.
7: Hello.
6: Sorry about the delayed getting you in here. I don't do Zooms often, so I appreciate it.
8: That's all right. How you doing?
6: I'm doing good. How are you?
8: Yeah, good, thank you.
6: All right.
8: I have a Radiohead poster behind you.
6: Oh, thank you very much. Yeah, it's all of my collectibles my wife says can't come home, so that I got a man cave at work.
7: Very lucky.
6: It's not a bad way to spend the day, although you guys out on the road and playing those shows, I'm sure it's got to be pretty exciting as well.
7: Absolutely. Just a bit.
6: I've got Unpeople, both M and Jake, in the studio. Well, not in the studio, but on a Zoom right now. My introduction to Unpeople was a couple of years ago with the song Smother. And when I heard the song, and I was blown away. I saw the video. And as my kids would hate to hear me say, it kind of hit me in the feels. Like, I was just like, it was massive. An instant fan. How did Unpeople come to be?
7: Myself and Luke, the other guitarist, we used to play in a band previously. We've known each other for like 11 years. We met on tour in separate bands. And then I ended up joining his band around about lockdown, which is obviously was the best time to join a band ever, around about COVID.
6: So right.
7: That was cool. We did that band, did an album together. That unfortunately disbanded around the end of 2021. And we decided that we weren't done creating music together. And also, I was playing bass in that band, and I'm predominantly a guitar player, and me and Luke had always wanted to just play guitar together in a band. So that's kind of how it came about. And then, we sort of meticulously got a lineup together, continued writing some songs, and here we are. And then after the EP, our original bass player, unfortunately, she had to dip out, and luckily we were well aware that M was in a position and was unbelievably capable and sound as a human being to come and join the ranks and do this band its due justice. So yeah, that's a potted version of how we came to be. It was completely born of necessity, i.e. myself and Luke being like, we have still got music that we want to write and put out into the world. So that's the broad strokes of it.
6: Unpeopled, the name, no caps whatsoever. I mean, it feels massive just in the presentation of it all. What's the meaning behind Unpeopled?
7: We discuss this quite often, I guess, don't we? It's got so many different meanings, but I mean, predominantly, it's the one that we like to go off is kind of, unless you're the 1%, you're an unperson, essentially. So we have, Em said this the other day, she said, we have far more in common than that divides us. So that's, broadly speaking, that's kind of how we like to approach that.
8: The focus is definitely on unity rather than division.
6: You can hear that in the music, and you can see that with the videos that you guys do as well. And I think I read somewhere, it was a better explanation than what I've got, but it was kind of like, people are those that are kind of lost in the middle, those without a voice, those lost in the static of it all. Do you kind of feel like, with this energy of bringing people together, that you've kind of a voice for the unpeople?
8: As much as there can be one, I guess, it's a hard thing to be a singular voice for, because
6: right,
8: a lot of people, everyone, really, if you think about it, but it definitely feels nice to be somewhat representative.
6: Absolutely.
7: Absolutely. And I think because all of us have such broad influences, it kind of comes across in the music, and we kind of, it's semi-unintentional, but I'd like to feel like there is something for everyone within the music, and that's not a case of us just mashing stuff up and hoping that it translates. Is a very meticulously thought out process where it's like, yeah, we want it to sort of sound like all of these things, but it needs to be right. So we do take pride in sort of being able to get that across in the least truncated way possible. Like it needs to flow as well as sort of get across all the eclectic stuff that we're into.
6: Well, and you bring up the different influences and the eclectic stuff that you're into. That's one of the things that I wanted to dive into a little bit, is that the sound of the band and the sound of the music, it is not, it doesn't like fit into a box. You know, it's not like a singular genre where you can say, oh, it sounds like this, because I can hear so many different elements within the music, between the vocals and the hooks and the heavy parts, and it's just like, it's a very cohesive sound. But it sounds like you guys all have different influences. How did those come to be to make the melting pot that is Unpeopled?
7: I think especially in the new song, In Clouds, a few people have pointed out some System of a Down stuff.
6: Yes,
7: which,
6: yeah,
7: is like, for myself and Em and Luke and Richie, that's such a huge thing. And it's not like completely overtly obvious, I don't think, but I think it's more of a feeling /vibe that people catch on to, right? It's like we're not directly ripping them off, we're just sort of taking that freedom of expression and trying to inject a bit of that into it, where it's like, this is serious, but we're not taking it completely seriously, you know? I don't know if you want to add anything to that.
8: Chaotic sprinkle in there as well, and Devin Townsend as well, I heard a few people saying that as well. It's just, yeah, for me, it's like I grew up in like a school choir and stuff, so being in a band for about harmonies, love that I get to be in a band that celebrates harmonies and like really carefully written harmonies, but also has riffs that are going to absolutely rip your face off.
6: Well, so, yeah, and that's another thing that, Yeah, that's kind of what drew me in as well. It's like the heavy guitars, but then these huge harmonic vocals. And I mean, it just, and then the melodic choruses that you bring in, I compare it to like a sort of a Pied Piper. You lure us in, and then damn it, it's like perfection. You know what I'm saying? So, I mean, how did you kind of, I mean, because I'm sure it can't be an easy thing with all these influences. How does the songwriting process come about, trying to create these elements but still maintaining, you know, a true self?
7: It's got to flow well. That's the main thing. We're not trying to shoehorn anything in at any point. It's very meticulous. It takes us a relatively long time to really feel like we've nailed what we're trying to get across. Sometimes it's quicker than others. Some songs come about a lot quicker than others, and even then, when it comes to the sort of the final arrangement, we're always picking away at it, really getting down to the minutia and trying to make the songs as good as they possibly can be. But 9 times out of 10, it starts with a riff, and then we just sort of build from there. It can be relatively long-winded process, but when you have the final product there, I think Clouds is especially a good example of it. We couldn't be more proud of how that song turned out in terms of how we went about writing it, how the idea came about, the final product. It's been amazing to know that we can kind of still do it, because I'm not going to lie, after we did the EP, I was like, how are we going to top some of this? It's our first EP, and it's the most proud I've been of writing any songs ever. And then we started writing some other tunes, and I was like, okay, cool, I'm calm again now. I think we can still do this. So, yeah.
6: When the EP came out, I mean, you said it. I mean, there's some flawless music that's on there. I had it listed as one of my top 5 releases of 2024. I thought it was that brilliant. And when you go from that and you're trying to write a follow-up, I mean, like, what was different from the writing process for that, for this particular release? Because Clouds is a great continuation of what you guys did, but it's a little bit different. You know, it's got its like own kind of identity to it. I mean, what did you guys do differently from the first time around?
7: In all honesty, I think it was a bit more collaborative than previously. I think like when M joined the band, and it felt so much more solid as a unit, and that we were all driving towards the same destination, which was a complete solid first album. It just felt like we were all on the same page a lot more, all going for the same goal, like I said. I don't think the process changed too much necessarily, other than it was probably a bit more collaborative than previously. And the we had a bit more time on the pre-production front to really like play the songs together in a room and actually feel personally in a room together what was feeling good or not. This section needs to be longer. Oh, I wanted this section to, I felt like I wanted this section to go on for a little bit longer. We should hold off on this bit. We should get rid of that harmony, you know, like not just sitting behind a computer and doing it that way. It's right. Like we wanted to be able to play at least the bare bones structures in the room just to get a real world feel, which we did manage to do sort of just prior to starting album tracking. We had a good sort of week and a bit to actually hash them out properly, and yeah, that was an absolute godsend. But other than that, I don't really think there was that much different. Like I said, we were so happy with the EP in terms of how that came together and how it was mixed and things. We were like, well, if it ain't broke, you know? So right. I don't know if you wanted to add anything to that, Em.
8: I mean, I wasn't around for the first EP. All I can say is that I'm really, really happy to play music that is, like, I was a fan of the band before I joined. Like, loved that EP to death. And now it's like, cool, I get to play music that's even a step up from that. Like, not to get too cheesy with it. Love it loads.
6: Well, Em, how was your comfort level coming in? I mean, I know that you toured a little bit off the first EP, but then you come in fresh off of that. I mean, yeah. How did you feel, like, weaving your playing style into what was already an established Unpeople on the new recording?
8: Yeah, I mean, it was it was quite intimidating, but only because I look up to, like, I was a massive fan of Jake and Luke's old band as well, and I look up to the other three guys in the band hugely. I think they're all incredible musicians, like some of the most talented people I've maybe ever met. Not to, you know, brown nosy too much. Yeah, it was quite intimidating, but I think I rose to the challenge pretty well, and now that it's been maybe a couple of years now since we first started rehearsing together, and like I can feel the progress I've made in my playing and just like general confidence, and I think it's just been like continually getting amazing shows coming through and good reception from what we're doing. It really does solidify, like, okay, cool, this feels so right. And yeah, I mean, like, Meg's incredible, love her to bits. It was like big shoes to fill, but I'm honored to wear that badge.
7: Yeah, absolutely. And from my perspective, it was absolutely seamless, and we're currently, you know, the best we've ever sounded live. So like we didn't play a show for how long was it, like 5 months or something? Yes. Because we've been recording the album, which we do ourselves. We record and engineer and everything. We did the whole thing ourselves.
9: Nice.
7: We did the EP as well, like I said, if it ain't broke don't fix it sort of thing. But obviously we had a bit of time off while we were doing that, and then we had a show about a month or so ago, and we did a couple of rehearsals, and after the second rehearsal we were like, cool, we've still got it, muscle memory's there. And then we went and played the show and absolutely slayed. What was that, Em?
8: Just dust off the cobwebs a little bit and we're gonna
7: literally
8: go.
7: I was so happy. It was like, cool, yeah, we're gonna be okay. Yeah, it felt really good.
6: Now you talk about a new album. When can fans expect like a full length release to come out?
7: I, for one, don't know what you're talking about.
8: I have no idea. I don't think those words have ever actually left either of our mouths.
6: All right, that's fine.
7: Yeah,
6: that's
7: fine.
6: Yeah. I'll disregard the question completely. Well, if you don't mind me going back a little bit, because I do like, you know, finding a little bit about the root of what makes, you know, who you are and how the band comes to be. What was like, I mean, Jake and Em, what were like a first song or a first band that drew you in and made you love music, like as a kid?
8: As a kid? So I didn't really grow up listening to heavy music at all, really. I was raised very much on Robbie Williams and George Michael, Simply Red, that kind of stuff.
6: Right.
8: And I was very into a British band called McFly when I was younger, if you're familiar with them. Love them so much. They were the first like band that I listened to. I mean, not even air quotes, they are a band and they're fantastic.
6: Right.
8: And then from there started getting into a bit more like pop punk kind of stuff. And I honestly, part of it was just realizing I hadn't actually seen many female instrumentalists in bands in my time.
6: Right.
8: And I was like, I want to try that. And then I did, and I didn't stop.
6: Nice.
8: Here I am.
7: Absolutely. That's some solid, for, like, I mean, Simply Red, Robbie Williams, and George Michael. What a trio. What
6: absolutely.
7: An absolute trio of legends. Big time. And McFly written some of the best written songs in British pop music in the last sort of, you know, 25 years. So, absolutely. Me personally, the one band that always springs to the forefront of my mind when I was growing up is the South Central LA mid 80s, 90s noise group Fishbone.
6: Oh, God, yes.
7: Familiar with Fishbone?
6: Oh, yeah, love Fishbone.
7: Yeah, so my dad and his brothers and his friends were all like huge Fishbone fans, late 80s, early 90s, and the music was just so outlandish, and they were like seven dudes who were like cartoon characters.
6: Yeah.
7: And I just thought they were the coolest thing. This is when I was like 6 years old.
6: And
7: my dad
6: nice.
7: Had like, my dad had a VHS, which was the, it was the documentary around their album, The Reality of My Surroundings, which I think came out in 1991, but he used to let me watch that video. God knows why. He had a choice in it, not going to lie, but I was just like, these guys are insane, and they make some of the most eclectic, crazy music that I've ever heard in my entire life,
6: yeah.
7: And I was just sort of like, yeah, I want to do a bit of that. And I think, I've never really thought of this before, but they are genuinely one of the most sort of genre-bending bands.
6: They are, yeah.
7: Like the ska, punk, thrash, like kind of radio metal kind of stuff they did as well. And then like, yeah, they did a bit of everything. But then after that, it was like AC/DC, Led Zeppelin, like getting into more classic rock stuff. But Fishbone were the first band that made me sort of be like, yeah, whatever the hell they're doing, I want a bit of that. And it looked like such a brotherhood as well, you know, like it's, yeah, it's incredible. But yeah, for me, that's always at the forefront of my mind.
6: Yeah, I love Fishbone. Sunless Saturday was my introduction, and they made one of the best metal albums ever. Give the Monkey the Brain, and he'll think he's the center of the universe. It's absolutely brilliant, because even that's got an eclectic mix of music in it. So,
7: And it was produced by friggin' Terry Date.
6: Yes.
7: Produced Pantera and stuff as well. Like, that still blows my mind that there's that connection there. But, that's my answer.
6: That's a good answer. Both fantastic answers. Unpeople, over the last couple of years, you guys have been building an audience in Europe, and you've been playing a lot of the festivals. And I've taken a deep dive watching some of the videos, and it's really kind of great when you guys kick into the garden and you see a sea of fans that are out there singing along with you. To where it's like, I mean, honestly, Jake, you could take a break singing the song because they're singing so loud. How does it feel when you're on the stage and you see that and you hear that and you see that these people are identifying with your music in real time?
7: It's kind of mind-blowing, to be honest. And also, it's kind of funny, some of these European festivals that we did last year, you know, like over 50% of the crowd have probably never heard us before. But I like to think that when we play live, we look like we're having so much fun. That if that doesn't translate to you, then you're probably just not into it, right. or you're just lame. You know what I mean? Like,
6: I would agree.
7: Yeah, absolutely. But like, by the end of the set, everyone's in. But to see people singing along to lyrics and stuff, or just like even just pulling a face to a riff, for me, that's what it's all about. Like, it blows my mind. Me and Luke were saying this the other day. Like, this is the band that we both always wanted to be in terms of how the music react, like, how people react to the music in a live scenario. So, yeah, couldn't be happier, really. It's still, I still often have sort of pinch-me moments. Like, for example, that last show that we played, where we'd had a bunch of months off, and then we came back and played it. It was just like, wow. We just had nearly half a year off, and people are still absolutely itching to kick the living shit out of each other.
6: I love it. What about you, Em?
8: Yeah, seeing people's reactions to the lyrics as well, because you know internally everyone is thinking of a different thing that resonates with those lyrics. And it's like, as there's certain moments that I'm not having to like look down at my bass or anything, and you can just look out at people singing along, getting emotional, or like whatever their reaction is, it's like, you know, each individual person in that room is experiencing something different, and it really does feel quite like all-encompassing. Like, everyone's equally getting a warm hug. As much as we are playing it, they are hearing it as well. It's like, I just really love playing in this band. I agree with the sentiment of, this is the band I've always wanted to play in.
7: Yeah, big time.
6: It's kind of like,
7: lyrically, this is the first band where I've been the sole lyric writer. I've been in previous bands where I've written the odd song here and there, but it totally crept up on me. I had to type all of the lyrics out for the album, for all the songs that we wrote
8: something,
7: recently.
8: Something.
6: Not an album, nothing like that, no.
7: And I was like, holy crap, I've written all of these words, and I've been watching people singing them back to me, and that's an absolute privilege. But it sort of came about purely out of necessity. It's like, I have to write all of these words. And then looking back, I'm like, oh, I did it. And people are singing along. That's still crazy to me. So, yeah.
8: And they're really good.
7: No, thanks.
6: You guys have played club settings and then festival settings. You guys opened up for Metallica. I mean, are there any live, I mean, you talked about that first time coming back from break after a few months. Is there like a live moment or a live setting that really stands out in your mind as being like, oh wow, this is it. We're doing what we want to do. This is the moment. Is there something that stands out as specific?
8: Yeah, I have one instantly. I don't know if you know a venue in Camden called The Underworld. It's not the biggest venue ever. I think it's maybe 500 people, give or take. But I've been going to that venue since I was, you know, tiny, queuing outside it for hours waiting for my favourite bands. And we got to headline there in September. It sold out really quick.
6: Nice.
8: Quite unexpected. The speed it sold out. And especially because at the time we had 6 songs out. You know, it was really unexpected. And it was the first time I'd been on the stage in that room to a completely full crowd of people, quite literally losing their minds. Like, before Jake had even opened his mouth, there was a crowd surfer. There was, like, just absolute chaos. And there's a pole in the middle of that venue, and everyone was just getting shoved into it. And it was pure chaos the entire night. And I remember playing the last note of The Garden and just being like, oh my God, we've done it. We've, like, that felt so special.
7: Yeah, that was a particularly good show. For me, I've got two, which are kind of on both ends of the spectrum. One is we went and played a tiny bar in Eindhoven for a festival that they have there. There's about 100 people there, but there was people, like, on the ceiling. It was insane. There was people stood on, like,
6: wow,
7: on the bar. Like, it was unbelievable. Like, absolute sweatbox. People were just losing their shit. It was amazing.
6: Nice.
7: Like, in terms of, like, a small, intimate show, like, for somewhere where we've... I think we played there once before on a tour where we were supporting, and to see a bunch of, like, to be setting up and see a bunch of our t-shirts in the crowd, I was like, holy shit, this might be good.
6: Nice.
7: And then we walked out and you couldn't move. Like, that was incredible. And then the other side of that coin is we got to be on a bill with Smashing Pumpkins last year.
6: Oh, nice.
7: And we played on a beautiful summer's day in a lovely park in London, and by the end of our set, everyone was engaged. Like I said, people were just... We were having so much fun up there, and I felt like we were on fire a little bit. And by the end of the show, people were, like, kicking up dust. That was incredible. To go out there and know that almost entirely all of that audience have probably never heard us before, to, at the end, people be walking around afterwards and people being like, you guys are ripped. I've never heard you guys before, but that was... I'm going to check these out. That was, like, cool. I feel like we really... did our job and then some there. So in both settings. And also the best bit about it is we play the same show. We don't do anything differently, whether it's a tiny bar or the absolute privilege to play on a stage with a band as big as the Smashing Pumpkins, you know? So the fact that we can just rock up and do the same thing everywhere and it translates is like, it feels good.
6: So did Billy Corgan come out, see you guys, talk to you guys, a pep talk or anything like that, words of wisdom?
7: Unfortunately not, but we were stood about 2 meters away from the guy in the dressing room area, but we were all so scared to walk up. So we were like, let's just leave Billy B. But the bass player, who is in fact Peter Hook of Joy Division's son, he watched us. So for me, that was like, that's incredible. You know, like Joy Division and everything that he's been involved in is just like, that's insane. So... the fact that he took the time out to come and watch us, bless up, absolute legend.
6: Nice. So I got to ask, because I'm stateside, you know, and I've talked with a lot of people that are stateside Unpeople fans. When can we expect Unpeople to, you know, just cruise over here, say hi, you know, just pop in, pop out, play a live show or something like that? Because we're kind of itching to fill, you know, capacity crowds for you guys as well.
8: We're itching for it too, honestly.
7: Yeah, we are so itching for it as well. It's just that we need to wait for the right time and, you know, expensive.
6: I know. I get it. I do.
7: Yeah. It sucks that that's the main overriding factor, but we are so unbelievably ready to get over there as and when we can, because the amount of love that we've seen coming from there, for me personally, is mind-blowing. But we're just glad that our overly British asses get some love. So that's nice.
6: Well, I just want to throw out, there's these Danny Wimmer festivals that draw like about 100, 150,000 per... They've got about a dozen of those across the country, so you can just pop back and forth between those. We send people out to those all the time, and would love to see you stateside. I can't wait to see you guys live eventually. I'm looking forward to it, chomping at the bit, so...
7: Thank you very much. Yeah, looking forward to getting over there.
6: So what's next for Unpeople? What do you guys have? What's the plan for 2026? As much as you can reveal, of course.
8: We've got crazy festival season coming up, at least by, I think, previous standards. This is a step up from last year, for sure. Lots of European festivals. We're doing Download in the UK on the main stage as well.
6: Nice.
8: technically, if you think about it, we're technically opening for Linkin Park.
6: Which excellent. Is
8: kind of crazy. So, yeah, very excited for that one in particular. Yeah, and then some things, some other things, maybe a bit later.
7: Yeah, we've got a headline show. We've got a headline show in London on June the 9th that we're kind of in the process of getting ready for. And yeah, other than that, you'll have to wait and see and just sort of disregard anything that I may or may not have said earlier on in this interview by accident or by accident.
8: Yeah. No five-letter words that begin with an A and end with an M.
6: No, I wouldn't even know where to begin with something like that. I'm not good at that kind of stuff. Hangman, I'm terrible at. So yeah, I would be out. Listen, I love you guys. I think you're a fantastic band. Like I said, I've been a huge fan since the first time that I heard it. Love that you're part of it as well. It's a seamless transition. You guys continuing to grow and make great music. Clouds is a fantastic song. I'm playing it, cannot wait to see you guys live at some point. So continued success, and hopefully we'll see you over here on this side of the pond at some point in the near future.
7: Absolutely. Looking forward to it. Yo, what's up? This is Jake.
8: This is Anne.
7: We're from Unpeople, and you are listening to Lancer's Lounge.
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10: I'm Tom Anelli, New York's DWI lawyer. Over two decades ago, what troubled me was the unfairness that exists in DWI investigations. Unfairness that, at times, make the innocent appear guilty. So driven not to see good people hurt by an unfair system, I began protecting people by dedicating my entire practice to DWI. And I do it 24/7. Over two decades later, I still do. 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You can't take my client without coming through me. This system, left to its own devices, will take what it wants. 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I'm Tom Anelli, New York's DWI lawyer, and I'm here when you need me, 24/7.
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